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3: Tired of complaining about municipal election results after the fact? 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The event will be held Sunday, September 13th, 2 to 4 p.m. at Victoria Hills Community Center, 10 Chopin Drive, corner of Westmount. 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

on the floor. That old creaky door says you're not going far. A lot can be said for staying on the place. Your sleeve comes up to wipe the sweat from your face.

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2: 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The Kitchener tour stop is Thursday, September the 17th at St. Matthew's Centre on Benton Street in Kitchener at 7 p.m. Check out the events page on the Ontario Nature website. 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
3: American Doctor is the acclaimed documentary film which tells the story of three American trauma surgeons who went to Gaza during the genocide and were forever changed by what they saw and what they did to save lives and limbs. 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This is Waterloo Region Friends of Palestine inviting you to a screening of American Doctor playing at Princess Twin on Monday, September 21st at 6:30. 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

Hey there, and welcome back to the Northern Lights, where we play the week's best new music from Canadian artists. On today's show, we'll hear from FK Blonde, John Vinyl, D. Holt, Kayam, Actors, Ali Walker, and more. But first, let's get things kicked off with the Grammy-nominated producer Jada G from Grand Forks, British Columbia, playing her Bright House anthem called Forever Now.

Let's talk about what we played in the first half. After Forever Now, we heard Calgary's own contemporary R&B sensation, Kyam, delivering his fresh late summer release, Singing in the Rain. Then, a rising Canadian pop voice known as Lost from Milton, Ontario, kept things slow and reflective with his latest release, Feel Some. That was followed by Montreal multi-instrumentalist Kola, who blends house, R&B, soul, funk, and electronica with his single End of the Night. Then we enjoyed the soul-infused tones of Toronto native John Vinyl, who went to school in Pickering with Shawn Mendes, performing his smooth track Cry When I'm Alone. And Pick Right, a great collaboration between Montreal-based artists Rose Adam and Naomi. Next up, Vancouver alt-pop artist Rachel Chu delivered deep emotional textures on her track Torn. And to wrap up the first half, Bermudian alternative rock singer Heather Nova shared her sweeping atmospheric piece In the Path of Hurricanes. And now let's get back to the music with One Story House by Prince Edward Island modern country rock artist Ali Walker.

Hey again. We started off the second half with One Story House, followed by the Toronto independent pop duo Frank, consisting of members Lauren Kovacs and Leigh Vara, who shared their breakup anthem, Your Biggest Fan. Then Montreal pop-punk group Sucker Punch joined forces with LA rock band Rose Colored World to give us the anthem, How Do You Stop Time? Next, Vancouver alt-rock band Amia delivered their dark and heavy track, Nowhere to Hide. And that led into an alt-pop piece titled Let You Down, from Thunder Bay native Sam Lewis. We then shifted styles to some elegant bedroom pop with the track How About You by Montreal singer Dee Holt, followed by alt-pop creator ZL singing Kiss About It. Then the Vancouver post-punk band Actors delivered their cinematic synth track Stimulation, and Toronto electropop artist Piao and Stephanie Poetry teamed up for a hyperpop track called MP3 Summer to end the set. To close out the show this week, I'll leave you with the song Electrify, a collaborative club hit from dance music producers Shipwreck and Toronto native FK Blonde. Thanks for listening, and hope you catch the next episode in a week. Take care.

0: 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I hope you're cozy and well out there, and I wish you a lovely day.
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2: American Doctor is the acclaimed documentary film which tells the story of three American trauma surgeons who went to Gaza during the genocide and were forever changed by what they saw and what they did to save lives and limbs. 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

Like I said, I'm Aaron, and this is Shuffle Time. This is a show where I play music that is meant to evoke the feeling of listening to my library on Shuffle without getting, you know, random whatever that doesn't actually work in Shuffle. It's a little more curated, and this one is curated with purpose. Today's episode, so a few years back, I did a show, or not a show, another show here. Stop for that. I put together a list of what I deemed to be the best 100 tracks of 1994, one per artist. With a few years of distance, I can say with certainty that those were not the best 100 tracks of the year. I'd probably stand by like 70 of those, which is pretty good. It's not terrible, I guess. I've not put together a new list. Maybe someday I will. But I got other projects that I'm more interested in than just rehashing something I already did. Today I put this list together in the first place because 94th year I was born, and it is shortly after my 32nd birthday. Short enough, I guess. And so today I present you with 11 tracks that maybe should have made the cut that I either didn't know about or didn't consider hard enough. This has been Carl Craig under the alias Paperclip People with this semi-classic Detroit techno track, Throw. At the time, I knew very little about Detroit techno. I knew it was a thing, but I hadn't really listened to most of the famous artists from it. And while I still wouldn't necessarily claim to be an expert, I can say now with certainty there's a lot of good stuff from that scene, certainly before and after 94. The only techno artist I had on there at all was Robert Hood, who was definitely, I think, worthy of the list. I believe I put the track Home from his album, it was Internal Empire or something like that. He also had an EP that year that is pretty good, Minimal Nation, something along those lines. It's like some help length, whatever. Anyway, this track is really cool. That bass line, you know, you could argue it gets a little repetitive, but it's very good bass line that you can get a lot of mileage out of. And he does get some interesting flourishes going with the percussion. Neat track. Carl Craig was, I think, an innovator mostly. Well, initially, at least, as really innovating with ambient techno, but he was very eclectic and had a lot of music. Anyway, now we

Your mileage may vary on Chip Poo's Looney Tunes, Busta Rhymes, Das EFX thing going on there. I did listen to this band when I was first putting together the list, and I did consider them.

Also, I bring up the Looney Tunes thing because you guys literally had a song called What's Up, Doc? That had Shaq, Shaquille O'Neal rapping the title phrase, What's Up, Doc? When they couldn't clear Bugs Bunny samples. So these guys literally are going for a Looney Tunes thing. Very goofy, but it's grown on me. It had the potential to grow off of me even harder.

right. We got Take the A-Train in the 90s. I might not have guessed that this is from 94. This is James Carter, a jazz musician who I was aware of at the time. Definitely one of the few truly innovative jazz musicians of the 90s. Honestly, the only other ones that I think really feel like kind of like new and interesting voices from the era are like Don Byron. And we'll give the nod to Cassandra Wilson, who recently passed just the other day. She maybe wasn't as innovative, but I don't think she was trying to be, but she still had kind of unique sets, very bluesy jazz takes on contemporary songs. But we're not talking about her right now. We're talking about James Carter, who is a guy who did a really impressive balance of kind of maintaining, you know, the quote-unquote old jazz, and I mean old in like the Wynton Marsalis traditionalist sense, but also keeping a touch of the avant-garde in there. He's a very eclectic jazz saxophone player, played several different kinds of saxophone in very unorthodox ways, which you'll definitely hear something on this track. This album is called... Okay, listen to that.

All right. I mean, you're not getting that everywhere. I mean, even just the way that the track opens, right? He's got him basically trying to sound like a train whistle. This is from an album called Jurassic Classics, which has him doing a bunch of old standards that by the 90s, I assume, probably seemed a little uncool. Like, there's Epistrophe on there, there's Olio, whatever. And I mean, it's very impressive to me to take the A-Train and put it in the late 90s, or mid-90s, I guess. Like arguably the most classic Duke Ellington track, and do something new with it.

I think that's crazier from there, too. There were lots of other jazz musicians in the 90s putting in good work, but a lot of them had kind of emerged in decades previous. Ornette, Henry Threadgill, David Murray, stuff like that. James Carter, really cool interesting musician. I didn't put this on the list initially because I didn't realize it was 94. There's a bunch of sources that have it as 95, but enough that put it at 94. It was definitely recorded in 94, and I have listened to a different album that definitely was released in 94, Jay-Z on the Set, which is good, but it's not as interesting. That was his first album, and he would definitely get more interesting in the 90s. But that whole run, up until the most recent one that I've heard, I think he's got one in 2000, Chasing the Gypsy, that's pretty good. I can't remember if there's another one after that. I'm sure it is, but I like, but whatever. Later did an album of Pavement covers. Anyway, I'm going to stop talking over for now because we're getting to some weird and cool stuff soon.

of sounds. And now, is Carter done? I think Carter's done. We're getting into the piano solo, which is not as impressive, but still pretty cool stuff. This is Craig Taborn on the piano, who I'm not familiar with at all beyond this album, but maybe I should be, because he holds his own here.

She's got a lot of interesting music too, especially on this album, Onion Pink, and on Fire Girl Hotel. I mean, this one has Cornflake Girl, which at the time didn't do much for me. I don't know why, because that one's really good too, and definitely could be on the best tracks 94 kind of list. But you know, whatever. This one, I mean, that guitar thing going on. Broken guitar on both sides of the both channels, which is a nice kind of effect going on there. Steve Kate, I don't know how to say his name, but he worked with Tori Amos. I don't know, really cool sounding track. Very, you know, it's a track about questioning God, saying he's not feminine enough, which is kind of very 90s, but her lyrics are quite good. I think she's a good lyricist and a good singer, and paired with the whole song, it's very good. The whole groove of the song, the bass line is quite nice. So. Good track, definitely should have been on the list, but it's all good.

So I did actually put Iris DeMent on my list before, but I picked a different song from this album, My Life, which is a great album. I picked Sweet is the Melody, which is like the lead single. It's the first track on the album. And certainly, you know, a wonderful song. That song certainly deserves a slot, but I could have picked a couple others from the album, I think, too. And I feel like I didn't really do my due diligence to really dig into the album as much as I should have, which is why I threw this on the playlist here, because that is, if you'll permit me a bit, to talk about kind of the value of doing a list like this. So I put together, I don't know, I just thought it would be a fun thing to do, a fun excuse to sort of immerse yourself in a year, to just pick something and try and uncover everything that you can, which I definitely, you know, clearly I didn't do that, but I did a lot. I listened to a lot of good stuff, a lot of mid stuff, even some bad stuff. But that I feel that the list should not be the end goal of this. It should be an excuse to just listen to a bunch of stuff. And I feel I didn't take enough of my time with it. I picked a couple other years since then to work on, and it's been a few years, and I haven't finished those years because I've been taking my time. I've been enjoying. I've been thinking, okay, well, I know this song, it needs to be in consideration. Why don't I listen to all the stuff around it? You know, listen to more stuff by that artist, listen to more stuff in that genre, stuff that I wanted to listen to anyway. It's just, you know, here's an excuse to listen to it all, right? And to give context to it.

to force myself to build a whole picture. And I feel I was a little focused on just like getting stuff on the list. I kind of wanted to do this by a particular birthday or whatever, because, you know, there's a story for that or whatever. And I didn't listen as deeply, perhaps, as I could have. So that's a nice track, representative of Iris Mendez, kind of a mature country singer, just a mature album in general. Kind of simple lyrics about still loving somebody after a relationship is done, but she has a very straightforward way of performing, I think, that not unambitious, but very plain spoken, and it feels very lived. So, Calling for You, that's a good one. And now we have something that I missed just because, being born in 1994, I didn't know all the things that were big in 1994. And one thing that was big was a movie called The Crow. This is the main song from that, by none other than The Cure.

For those who don't know, The Crow is a movie from 1994 starring Brandon Lee, Bruce Lee's son, who died tragically during filming the movie due to an accident with a prop gun. This is supposed to be kind of like his big breakthrough, so it didn't really happen. He's pretty good at the movie. I don't think he's like outstanding, but he shows star potential. But it's a good movie. It's about a guy who basically comes back to life in this like sort of like Tim Burton Batman-esque sort of world. It does not feel like a real world. It's not supposed to. It feels like a place that only exists for crime and vigilantes and whatever. He comes back from the dead, puts up Joker makeup, and vows to get revenge on all the people who killed him and his girlfriend. And it's kind of like a superhero thing, kind of a, not really a horror thing. So it's got horror undertones, perhaps. And mostly is an excuse, well, maybe not mostly, but at least partially an excuse to have some cool music to say. Some cool 90s music. The thing is filmed very much like just like an early 90s alt rock music video. There's a bunch of cool music on the soundtrack. Well, I don't know. This is the only track I really need from the soundtrack. There's some other stuff. You got like Nine Inch Nails, Rage Against the Machine. Nine Inch Nails doing a Joy Division cover, which is kind of neat, but also I'm fine with just the original version of the song, Dead Souls. The movie's alright. Soundtrack's alright. But it gave us this. It gave us the last great Cure song. And some people really go for that most recent Cure album. I thought it was fine. It's whatever. But this one is great. It really is a true song title, a slow burn. It's kind of constantly simmering, never really exploding. It's just losing yourself in the atmosphere. In the movie, it plays when he's putting on the Joker makeup and turns into becoming the Crow. Anyway, this is a big time for movies that had like these kinds of alt rock soundtracks and had like a bunch of songs associated with them. In 1994, you also get What Zombie Do You Need the Gods for Airheads and Golden Tracks that did not make it on the list, that I still probably wouldn't put on the list, but like, pretty good. But this one, great. Really, The Cure were like a perfect fit for 90s atmosphere. The only reason we didn't get more of them in the 90s is just that they already had 15 years of putting out good music. They're probably a little tapped out. I don't know, I haven't really dug into The Cure 90s past this, and Wish is the album that has Friday I'm in Love with It, which is obviously one of their great classics too. But I'm glad we got this one. We got another Detroit techno classic here. I didn't want to double dip, but this one is way too good to pass up. This one's Juan Atkins, comparatively old school next to Carl Craig. First Wave of Detroit techno.

This is Juan Atkins, as I mentioned, one of like the original Detroit techno guys that really really invented that, not invented the sound, but really solidified what techno could be. This is under his Infinity moniker, which I don't think he put a ton on there, but there is one like greatest hits album kind of that you can find that has much stuff. Not including this actually. There's like an overall like

this one's really, really good. Very dubby kind of sound, which is not something I would have necessarily expected from Juan Atkins. A lot of his early stuff kind of had some overlap with electro and like some synth pop sound. This part's incredible.

I meant to mention with the Cure part, just since we're talking about the year 94, because right, if you're immersing yourself in the music, might as well immerse yourself in a couple other things from the year too. So, actually, I still haven't seen a lot of movies from 94. I feel anyway, not nearly enough. Most of the good stuff I've seen is from the U.S. I haven't seen a lot of international stuff from that year, which is on me. I think the only ones I've seen are Chungking Express, and I watched

Junkin' Express, obviously, we all love that one. Pulp Fiction came out that year, which is, I don't know, is that one still like a film bro classic, or people cooled on it a bit? I hope they've cooled on it a bit. I mean, it's great, obviously, but it's not, you know, best movie of all time. Ed Wood is probably the best movie I've seen from the year. Tim Burton's movie, Ed Wood, about the filmmaker Ed Wood. What else? Hudsucker Proxy, Coen Brothers one. I know I'm forgetting a couple of good ones that I've seen. John Carpenter's In the Mouth of Madness is his last good movie. I haven't seen enough of it. I haven't seen Satan Tango yet. That's one of the big ones I've heard from that year that I haven't watched. We're about to get into some that I maybe know a bit.

0: Yes, this is video game music. This is Nobu Uematsu, Searching for Friends from Final Fantasy VI. Probably one of like the three best games in 94. Strong year for video games. You got Super Metroid that year, you got Earthbound, you got the original version of Tokimeki Memorial, Police Knots, Contra Hardcore, Castlevania Bloodlines, Sonic 3, Donkey Kong Country. Lots of really neat stuff out that year. If you want to get an overview of the year in general, I recommend Tim Rogers made a great video on it for Kotaku, the only great video game critic. But anyway, I left. Well, okay, so I did have some video game music on the list. I had Aquatic Ambience from Donkey Kong Country, and I had Fuse from Streets of Rage 3, which is a great soundtrack and definitely one of the best games that year too. That is also. You count that as techno music, actually. That is literally techno. I left this off, or anything from Final Fantasy VI, which is very silly. I had intended to put Terra on the list, which is like the first overworld theme, which is still one of the strongest video game melodies I've ever heard, but I don't like the way the drums as represented on the Super Nintendo sound there, so I kept it on the off the list. The music's so important in Final Fantasy VI, a game where the centerpiece of the first act is a literal opera and features characters named after operas. Anyway, I should have also included probably Angel Island Zone from Sonic 3 and some from Earthbound.
1: Fosca, you have to face the truth. Please. You have to give me up.

I couldn't talk over that one. It's so short, so beautiful. That one's a Stephen Sondheim track from his musical Passion, one of his less appreciated musicals that I too didn't really have a good handle on at the time. I still don't know that I necessarily do. It's not overall as strong melodically as some of his others, and structurally it's a little less song oriented than many of his others. There's a lot of musical and non-musical interludes. I feel it's one that you probably lose some from just listening to the soundtrack recording and not actually seeing the show. And it's one about tricky subject matters, about an Italian soldier in the late 1800s who falls in love with a woman with a nervous disorder that causes her to have seizures. There's a whole fraught relationship, and he has someone back home, and that song he's telling her to move on because he just thinks it's never going to work out, but she says she can't control her love no matter how she wants to, and that one does have a very, very excellent melody, and there's other good stuff from that one, from that musical, but anyway, we're now on to Osvaldo Golijov, a Argentinian classical composer, and I'm definitely not knowledgeable. I definitely wasn't knowledgeable in 90s classical music then, and I still wouldn't count myself. We're seeing a trend here. I don't. The more you know, the more you realize that you don't know, right? So, I did have Tristan Murail's L'Esprit de Dune, which premiered in '94. On that list before, which is fantastic, spectralism. At the very least, I should have also included something from Georgi Kurtag's Stella, probably the second movement from that, maybe. Well, that was too intense to put on this show. This is already pretty intense. This is from Dreams and Prayers of Isaac the Blind. Golijov, one of the most inventive, still living classical composers, an Argentinian composer who weaved Jewish and Spanish influences into more traditional kind of European classical music. His opera Aina Damar from 2003 is very much worth listening. And so is this. This one has a very you hear a lot of the Jewish influence in there. I mean, the name of the piece, right? The Dreams and Prayers of Isaac the Blind. You hear the connotations there. And I believe there is an arrangement, like specifically for like a klezmer style, which I haven't heard. I don't think this is it. But it definitely has some klezmer sounds to it with the clarinet and everything. This is performed by the Kronos Quartet, very well-known performers even outside of classical circles. You may know them from other stuff. They're on the Dark from the Night soundtrack. They work with Laurie Anderson, and even if you are just like a dabbler in classical music, I think a lot of the more prominent ones to modern music listeners who might have exposure to, like, modern classical music are going to hear something by the Kronos Quartet. This is, was it the second movement, I think? Yeah, second movement, which is very, very tense and anxious. Great clarinet work from David Krakauer. Yeah, I'll shut up now and let you listen to it for a little bit.

strings in this part, I feel, as after that big climax, these strings and the way they just kind of keep going in that same chord, feels very sad to me. I didn't realize that the clarinetist here, David Krakauer, is also a member of the band The Klezmatics, who do actually do klezmer music, and actually I did put one of their tracks, Man in a Hat, on the list, which definitely would stay on the list, from their album Jews with Horns. Very good stuff. So, one more track after this.

that's Beck, if you can believe it. I had completely, you know, I mean, I listened to Mellow Cold when I was first getting into music ages and ages ago. Loser, we all love Loser. I certainly love Loser. But that one doesn't count because that was released as a single in 1993. We're very particular about these things around here, so it does not count for the list. The rest of the album did come out in 94. And I didn't really bother re-listening to the rest of it too much. I listened to Beer Can a couple times, which is pretty good, and honestly, good enough to make the list, but I didn't put it on there. But I hadn't revisited the album as a whole since I was like a teenager, and I totally missed how incredible this closing track was with this like Arabic melody. The guitar is very lush guitars, almost sound like a sitar here, that just kind of quietly bleed out into the open. The album cover, it's got like this like hell monster skeleton thing in a red sky, which I never thought made much sense with the rest of the album. But on this song, I can see those red skies looking out towards them. Anyway, thanks for listening. Once again, I'm Aaron, this is Shuffle Time. 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
3: Tired of complaining about municipal election results after the fact? Join us at our All Candidates Town Hall to hear what candidates for Ward 9 are promising to do if they are elected to Kitchener Council. The event will be held Sunday, September 13th, 2 to 4 p.m. at Victoria Hills Community Center, 10 Chopin Drive, corner of Westmount. Candidates will present their platforms, respond to questions collected from the floor, and

You know, sometimes I sit at home, you know, and I watch TV. And I wonder what it would be like to live someplace like, you know, The Cosby Show, Ozzy and Harriet. You know where cops come and got your cat out of the tree? All your friends died of old age. But you see, I live in South Central Los Angeles, and unfortunately,

This next record is dedicated to some personal friends of mine, the LAPD. For every cop that has ever taken advantage of somebody, beat them down or hurt them because they got long hair, listen to the wrong kind of music, wrong color, whatever they thought was the reason to do it. For every one of those fucking police, I'd like to take a pig out here in this parking lot and shoot them in their motherfucking face.

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0: Are you ready? Leon's Customer Appreciation Event is back, September 10th through 16th. Shop our biggest sale of the year with amazing deals throughout the store. Leon's, now that's comfortable.
1: The Mayo Clinic confirms that stuck poop can cause these embarrassing skid marks in your undies. You see, when stuck poop causes a traffic jam in your colon, your bowels become too full. And as the pressure builds up, liquefied stool leaks around the stuck hard poop and stains your underwear. So how can you clear out all that stuck poop so that you don't have to worry about skid marks anymore? Well, do this to clear out stuck poop fast. Fiber helps you poop, right? Nope. What about drinking lots of water? Nope. Do this to clear out stuck poop fast. Kind of surprising, but diarrhea is actually a form of constipation. Weird, right? Most people think diarrhea and constipation are two

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1: I can feel that jealousy and hatred, you know it. 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

0: Hakuna Matata, I'm just living life. 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
1: I can feel that jealousy and hatred, you know it. 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
1: Yes, I have smoked crack cocaine.
2: When,
1: but
2: sir?
1: No, do I? Am I an addict? No.
0: When have you?
1: Have I tried it? Probably in one of my drunken stupors, probably approximately about a year ago. I answered your question. You asked the question properly, I'll answer it.
2: How many
1: yes,
2: times?
1: I've made mistakes. All I can do now is apologize and move on.
2: Have
1: I don't know what
2: I'll...
1: Oh, guys, whoa, okay, can I just...
3: Yeah, go ahead.
2: Yes, please.
1: All I can say is I've made mistakes. The tape, I want everyone in the city to see this tape. I'd like to see this tape. I don't even recall there being a tape and a video, and I know that, so I want to see the state that I was in. But that's exactly it. I don't know what else I can say.
2: So are you worried about what's on the
1: so I wasn't lying. You didn't ask the correct questions. No, I'm not an addict. And no, I do not do drugs. I made mistakes in the past, and all I can do is apologize. But it is what it is, and I can't change the past. And I can apologize to my family, my friends, my colleagues, and the people of this great city. I told you, probably, approximately, in around about a year ago, but I don't know exactly. That's why I want to see. I don't even remember after some of the stuff that you guys see me, the state I've been in. It's a problem. So I want to get.
3: Are you
1: I said I
3: get.
4: Why would you come on?
5: Well, that's pretty astounding, isn't it? So you see the super underneath. Man, Rob Ford admits to having smoked crack cocaine.
6: Hanji. Suck, what's going on, Doc?

0: Let me just throw it. I didn't even see it.
1: Oh, a long lost leader. Somebody must owe him money.
2: How you doing?
3: How's the clay pigeon?
1: I'm getting there.
0: You can knock Cordoza law school all you want, but his lawyer says the gun charge will not stick.
1: Yeah.
3: Congratulations.
1: We were just talking about, down the docks, driving off some of that Japanese technology.
4: Hesh knows a guy.
1: Oh, yeah? So what else is going on?
0: Nothing.
3: I'm having good luck with Swiss Basics moisturizing formula. Yeah, I'll try.
1: Goodbye.
3: What the fuck? Holy shit. Look at that.
5: It's a dipshit Carmine again. Sill, go tell him no speeding in the neighborhood.
1: I'm on it.
3: Come on. What an asshole.
5: Carmine! What the fuck's the matter with you? How many times we gotta tell you do not speed in this fucking neighborhood?
6: Cazzo fai? Tu non lo sai? Sembra fuggendo, vai. Sembra fuggendo, vai. Tu non lo sai che stanno i bambini,
7: Hey, yo. Mike's up.
8: Yo, man. Shit's fucked up, man.
7: I can't even do this shit right now. Yo, turn that. Wheel it back. I'm fucked up.

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1: Hey, yo, man. What up? I'm Big Ken Dolo, a.k.a. Jason motherfucking Callen. The unruly coolie, Mr. Bam Bam Trouble himself.
2: Right.
1: Hey, you know, I've been thinking.
2: What about, man?
1: Life, she like a movie.
2: Okay.
1: Kind of funny sometimes.
2: True that.
1: But at times it could be real scary.
2: I feel you.
1: Almost horrific. SJ, Kendo, for the T-Dot.

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1: Don't talk the talk. If you can't walk the walk, don't talk the talk. 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
1: Gentlemen, strip out of your civilian clothes and place all of your belongings in the box with your name on it. 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
3: 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Davis, straight ahead. Angel, right here.
4: Judge may have given you a sentence, but in reality, your sentence all depends on your behavior.
1: No weapons. No sharp items. No pornographic material. No illegal substance. No tobacco. No alcohol. And no signs of gang activity will be permitted on the facility of Enola Vale.
4: Right now, you're all level one. Evaluations will determine for us whether you actually want to change and

0: I slipped and fell.
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Featured on this show is music from Canadian flutist and impresario Alexander Zonjic's recent album Playing It Forward. But first, our recent releases from three performers. Guitarist Adam Hawley with Gotta Get Up from his 2022 Rising Up album. Then Atlanta-based guitarist North Woodall, known as Tunes, with the title song from his Times Square album, followed by Swiss guitarist Lars Taylor, influenced by the music from his childhood in Brazil, with the title song from his new album, Smile.

That was Lars Taylor with guitar and pan flute playing Smile. Next is flutist Alexander Zonjic with music from his Playing It Forward album. Well known on both sides of the international border, Alexander is a Windsor native who started out as a rock guitarist before learning to perform classical music on the flute at the University of Windsor Music School. He's performed with symphonies in Detroit, Windsor, and Florida, and toured with well-known jazz pianist Bob James. Alexander was well-known as the morning man on Detroit's smooth jazz radio station WVMV from 1998 to 2010. He's also the artistic director, producer, and a performer at over 10 jazz festivals in locations throughout Michigan. I heard him perform several times along with many other popular smooth jazz musicians from Canada and the U.S. in Trenton, Michigan, and Monroe, Michigan, just south of Detroit. He has local television shows and a syndicated radio show, Alexander Zonjic from A to Z. Listen now for Motor City Sway and Hipster.

Following Alexander Zonjic was BC-born and Denver-based saxophonist and producer Darren Rahn with the title song from his new Rock the World album. Following this short break, there's more music, starting off with bassist Byron Miller with the title song from his 2021 album, Better Days Are Coming.

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4: Tired of complaining about municipal election results after the fact? Join us at our All Candidates Town Hall to hear what candidates for Ward 9 are promising to do if they are elected to Kitchener Council. The event will be held Sunday, September 13th, 2 to 4 p.m. at Victoria Hills Community Center, 10 Chopin Drive, corner of Westmount. Candidates will present their platforms, respond to questions collected from the floor, and engage in responding to questions from the community. There will be time following...

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I'll be there to follow you through with a word of consolation.

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2: Tired of complaining about municipal election results after the fact? Join us at our All Candidates Town Hall to hear what candidates for Ward 9 are promising to do if they are elected to Kitchener Council. The event will be held Sunday, September 13th, 2 to 4 p.m. at Victoria Hills Community Center, 10 Chopin Drive, corner of Westmount. 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
5: Hello and welcome to another episode of Guess That Record. I am your host, Jackson Reed. This is the show where we talk about music and try to figure out which album I pulled from my collection. This is a special recording because it's the 50th episode of Guess That Record. I never thought when I started this show back in 2022 that it would still be here. So thanks to you, our amazing listeners, for tuning in and joining along for the ride. We have an incredible guest today. She's the daughter of Billy Joel and Christy Brinkley, and has followed in her father's footsteps to become a successful musician in her own right. She's released an EP and several singles over the years, with her newest track, Heavy Eyes, available now on all platforms. I'm super excited to welcome Alexa Ray Joel to Guess That Record. How are you doing, Alexa?
6: I'm doing well, thank you. How are you?
5: I'm doing good. Yeah, it's awesome to have you here. First off, this is exciting because this is actually our 50th episode of the podcast. So,
6: oh my God, congratulations! That's yeah, awesome.
5: So a worthy guest for the 50th episode, I would say.
6: Wow.
5: And it's also really cool to have you on because. A couple of years ago, we had the chance to go to Seattle to see your dad perform. Yeah. And yes. while we were there, we recorded an episode with Chuck Berge, who of course plays drums in the band. And we got to hang out with Chuck and a bunch of the others in the band. So yeah, after doing that, it's great to have you on the show.
6: Oh, amazing. Yeah. Full circle moment, right?
5: For sure. For sure. Yeah. Now, I'd love to start off by asking you this, because, of course, you obviously grew up in a musical family. So what was the first song or the first album you remember hearing that made you take music seriously?
6: Oh, wow. You know, I mean, obviously, it was just sort of ingrained in me, music, right? The education of all the classics. And I kind of grew up with the American Songbook, just hearing my father playing everything from Beethoven to Gershwin to, you know, you'd be surprised. He plays a lot of musical theater, you know, Rodgers and Hammerstein and Gershwin and all of them. So I grew up, you know, with a very kind of classical musical background and education. And, you know, I think it did sort of contribute to my sense of melody. And Dad just loves anything that's quality music. So I grew up with and hearing a lot of Carole King, the Beatles, Burt Bacharach, Randy Newman, all the best songwriters, you know, because of course my father, when you're one of the greats, you pull from the greats. You don't pull from mediocrity, you know? Mm-hmm. So, Stella, my cat will be joining us for the interview.
7: Ah.
6: Hi, honey. So yeah, I mean, you know, I guess I would have to say, you know, just being super angsty in my teens and still trying to find my way, and then, you know, putting on the headphones and hearing Sgt. Pepper's Lonely Hearts Club Band, and just really also getting into the Beatles, you know, at that peak kind of era where I was discovering myself and discovering what I liked. And they definitely contributed to me taking music more seriously. And I mean, I can't pinpoint one record. It's too hard. You know, Joni Mitchell, one of my all-time heroes, Carole King. But, you know, of course, I'm a little biased, but, you know, pop is up there number one for me. In terms of his ability to craft melodies, the most beautiful classic sounding melodies, he's up there. I put him up there with also, like, I think I mentioned him already, but, you know, Randy Newman, he's a great songwriter and he's so underrated. I feel like people never talk about him. He doesn't get a lot of action on like social media, you know, but he's a great songwriter. And he really pulls from the American songbook that really understands, like my father, how to structure a song with a verse, you know, a pre-chorus, a chorus, a bridge, and back to a strong chorus. And I feel like, sadly, a lot of that art is dying a bit. The art of songwriting, it's not what it used to be, you know?
7: Mm-hmm. Yeah, it is. I also like to bring up Randy Newman whenever I can, because it's like a lot of people think of him for like Toy Story or whatever. But, you know, he put out some great records in the 70s and 80s there. So, yeah.
6: Amazing. Amazing. Mm-hmm. I mean, you know, so I don't know. He plays a lot of, like, what's the song? I think it's Going to Rain Today. He plays a lot of suspended chords, and I'm a big suspended chord girl. So mm-hmm. I like to think I took, and I remembered learning on the piano, Feels Like Home to Me, which I think is one of the most beautiful melodies ever. And I was surprised. I said, oh, this is not that hard to play, but it's so simple, yet so well-crafted and melodic. And I think it's in the same school as what my father does, where it doesn't sound, it's accessible. It's not particularly, you know, indie or off the cuff or experimental, a lot of the work. It sounds classic and relatable, and yet effortless. And the melody just flows. There's a real art form to that that I think is getting rarer and rarer these days.
7: For sure, yeah. And when you started out, like, you know, pursuing music, was it because you play piano? Was that sort of the start of playing instruments for yourself?
6: Yeah, I just started playing the piano. I mean, credit to my mom. My mother was pushing me from, you know, very young age. I guess I started, gosh, I'm starting to forget how. I think I was 12 or 13 when I started my lessons, or maybe 14, actually, come to think of it. But, and she, you know, I didn't always want to sit there and practice. And she would push me to, you know, I had an amazing teacher, you know, grew up here out east in Sag Harbor. And, you know, I had lessons 3 times a week. And that classical training was really foundational for me as a songwriter. I mean, you know, it's funny. When I hear my ballads, I go, oh, that's the classical training. That's me either doing block chords or arpeggiating or doing a different, you know, you can change up the feeling of a a chord by playing a different bass note. All those things, you really do learn melody so well from classical training. So I got to credit my mom. She really pushed me. Dad is not a show dad. He's very like, sit back. I don't want to push her. I want her to find her own way musically. So I had a good balance between both mom and dad. And mom was more the pusher in terms of getting me to sit down and practice. And I'm glad she did.
7: Yeah, for sure. 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And it's been interesting to like check out your songs, because I think like especially with your more recent releases like 7 Years and Riverside Way, and of course the new song Heavy Eyes.
6: Yeah.
7: I feel like you've really kind of developed an artistic identity that's really your own. What was sort of the first moment for you that made you feel like, you know, this is who I am, this is my sound?
6: Well, it's interesting you should ask that, because to me, I feel like I'm quite experimental and eclectic in my, even though I have this classical, right, foundational melody-based approach to songwriting, I still experiment a lot, you know, because I don't think a songwriter ever, at least for me, at the stage that I'm at, goes, this is my one genre, this is my one sound. Like, you know, when I was younger, of course, and going through the heartbreaks and all the things we go through in our 20s, I wrote a lot of ballads, Lovelorn, Beg You to Stay, you could listen to and go, oh, you know. And I'm still really proud of that one. I think that's one of my better written songs, is Beg You to Stay. But, you know, with that said, I play around a lot. And, you know, 7 Years was a very lush, you know, just I wanted the sweetness. I wanted the romance. It wasn't very off the cuff. Riverside Way is a completely different direction. With my EP, I did want to go a little bit edgier, a little more into that kind of 90s, if you will, a little bit grittier. It's very hard charging. It's kind of like a rock banger, Riverside Way. Some people were even comparing it to Kate Bush, which is way up more in the indie field, or Lana Del Rey moment too. So that's different. And then Heavy Eyes is like, you know, like a 60s style torch ballad, where I was thinking of, you know, Irma Thomas, Ruler of My Heart, and Etta James, At Last, and, you know, Ronnie Spector, and the Crystals, you know. So they're all very, very different influences. And I'm a song girl. Like, I don't get attached. And I think my father's the same way. Like, if you listen to his scope of his catalog, and you can clearly hear that, you know, for like An Innocent Man, that record, he's channeling Frankie Valli and the Four Seasons, and that, you know, the 60s sound. And then you hear Nylon Curtain, and it's much more experimental Sgt. Pepper Beatles. So I think I take after my father that way, that I do really like to play and always challenge myself and go into different genres. I think I would be bored if I just stayed in one field. But the dream for any writer and artist, right, is they can experiment, they can play, but then they can still have a sort of signature sound where you can still the listener can still identify them and go, oh, there's something notable still. There's a common thread in the sound. So I hope that's there. I'm not sure it is. You know, I don't think you can necessarily thread a line yet between some of my earlier works and Riverside Way. People, I think, expected something like Heavy Eyes more, and it's probably a stronger sound for me. But I like to push, and, you know, I like to experiment and push out of left field and then come back to, I like to thread the line between doing what works and where I, you know, my home base is, which is more with Heavy Eyes and, you know, the vintage style ballads. And then I do like to push the line and go a little edgier sometimes too lately. And the lesson learned, I mean, it's never done. Like an artist is never finished finding their sound. They're never finished. If you really want to push yourself, you're never done, mm-hmm. you know? And so sure, I can only hope that people can recognize something in my sound that really just sounds identifiably like me and not overly derivative, but it's definitely a pretty eclectic range of stuff that I've put out lately. So yeah. I don't know.
7: Yeah. No, well, I'm a musician myself, and I'm kind of the same way, where I like to, you know, have some diversity, because, you know, you look, yeah. I mean, like your dad, right? I mean, I think a record like Glass Houses, you know, that has some, like, really, you know, hard charge and rock and roll, and then it's got some softer stuff, and I like the mix, for sure, so I see where you're going with that, and, you know, talking about Heavy Eyes as well, since of course that was your most recent release, and you know, like you said, I could see, like, you know, that Ronnie Spector or like the Supremes, you know, so yeah, how did you decide to kind of go in that direction with that song?
6: You know, I think it was also sort of subconsciously that sound was in my ears from, you know, I had the privilege of singing with my father at the Garden. And I did, you know, do my own rendition of Say Goodbye to Hollywood, which is very in that, it's a very particular 60s sound. And if you really were to research it and look at sort of the history of it and how it came to be, it's called The Wall of Sound. Mm-hmm. And it's definitively Phil Spector, who was, you know, Ronnie Spector's producer and husband, was trying to really find this, I don't know, like this, it's like almost got a little bit of a boom, but it's very infectious. It sounds really rich. It just sounds great. And then they termed it the Wall of Sound. And you do a very specific thing to the vocals. And I don't know, that's for the mixing and mastering guys. They did a great job on my record where they put just that little effect that they did too with Ronnie Spector. And it makes it sound like that 60s. It just gives it that nostalgia immediately. So I was really specifically going after that sound. And it helps. When you have a very specific reference, it helps you frame the song, the production, everything. You know, I knew I wanted to do some of my own harmonies. My producer, I've two amazing producers for the record. I worked with Tommy Burns, who you may have seen him.
7: I've met him. Yep.
6: Dad's guitarist, and who's incidentally a great producer. And Tony Bruno, who put my whole band together. He's a musical genius, plays every instrument. Anyways, Tommy said, hey, let's add a glockenspiel to the track. And that's when you hear the da-da-da. Almost sounds like a little Christmas bells, like a holiday feeling. So little details like that really help to I think, bring a song like that to life. And of course, you have to have some strings. You have to have a piano bass, you know, for that type of sound, that vintage sound. But, you know, and I'm very comfortable living in that vintage world. If anything, Riverside Way was more of a departure for me because it's a bit more edgy and, you know, modern, you could say. But I'm such a nostalgic that I get very, you know, into that, you know, that more kind of feeling. And Heavy Eyes just kind of wrote itself. It was very natural. You know, I was really, I really wanted the bridge to build a lot. And from anywhere between, I was thinking of, you know, Anyone Who Had a Heart, which I believe was written by Burt Bacharach and sung by Dionne Warwick, Ruler of My Heart, Irma Thomas, At Last, And Then He Kissed Me, The Crystals, all of these amazing, I mean, there was so many great, like, bops that came out of the 60s. It's incredible, you mm-hmm. know? And so I really wanted to directly emulate that sound and do my own 60s bop. And it's a ballad, but there's a swing to it, right? The drum part obviously helps, but there's a swing to it. And I wanted it to be very romantic, very kind of, you know, the honeymoon phase of love. And I wanted to capture that innocence, particularly after, you know, coming out with Riverside Way, which was less innocent, more kind of, you know, hard charging and on the edge and fast paced. I think you could say Heavy Eyes was in a more comfortable realm, particularly for, you know, people who listen to, say, dad's music. that makes more sense to them. And I think you could argue probably it was more well received by, you know, some of his listeners. But, you know, you still have to do your own thing and take risks, whether it's, you know, like there's room for everything. There's room for Riverside Way, and maybe a younger, more indie crowd prefers that. And then there's room for, you know, a more classic nostalgic song like Heavy Eyes.
7: Yeah.
6: I mean, that's the beauty of music, I think. And, you know, with this EP, I really want to write something for everyone. So no two songs are alike. It's mm-hmm. they all live in a completely different kind of musical entity and world.
7: Yeah. Yeah. And it was also, I wanted to ask you about Heavy Eyes, because of course you got the music video with it, and I understand you shot it on film. Is that correct?
6: We shot it all on vintage film. I wanted people to feel like they were taking a time machine back right to 1963, but 1963 and 1965, because a lot happened. By the late 60s, you got more experimental, more hippie. We were still speaking between 1960 and 1965 for that song, I think, is where that kind of marinates. And, you know, even thinking about To Sir With Love, which I sang for Dad at the Garden, one of the best songs by sung by Lulu, who's an incredible singer. I was thinking a lot about that style, and, you know, just, I don't know, it just does something for me. It lights me up. But and I wanted that feel good moment. There's a lot of darker songs on the record. And nobody loves an angsty, you know, melancholic moment more than me. You could say the same for Dad. Some of my favorite stuff is his darker stuff. You know, Where's the Orchestra and Captain Jack, right? But this was the bright spot for me on the record. So
7: yeah, yeah.
6: And yes, vintage film. I'm sorry, I should give a shout out to our amazing, amazing director, Oliver Halfen, who only shoots on vintage film. Like, that's like his specialty. So it was a great, you know, collaboration, because he really appreciated. And I was thinking of like, you know, the game Candyland, like everything's very pastel. There's a sweetness. There's sort of like a teenage innocence. I pulled a lot of influence with the video from Bye Bye Birdie, you know, which is one of my childhood favorites. Where, you know, I'm laying on the bed with the phone and I was thinking of, you know, What's the Story, Morning Glory, Bobby Rydell. So it was a complete take you back in time, not a hint of nothing modern at all in the video.
7: Mm-hmm.
6: Not one drop of anything modern was there. So
7: Yeah. No, that's cool. And I take pictures on film, so it's I think it looks better than digital anyways. So really cool touch to have that in the video.
6: It does look better. And as a girl, you know, vanity purposes, it actually blurs little flaws because it's a little bit blurrier.
7: Right.
6: So it's almost like its own built-in filter, vintage film. It's kind of cool.
7: Yeah. And so I've seen on Instagram, you've been sharing some previews of your next release. And just from talking with you here, so is the plan to put out a record, with these songs that you're releasing as singles right now?
6: So everything, all five songs are going to be, I'm doing waterfall releases which is one song at a time, because I feel like this is such an ADD world and it's better to hold people's attention via social media, YouTube, with one song at a time. But all five of these songs, starting with Riverside Way, Heavy Eyes, Only Just a Moment is coming out next. And then I have two more. So I've got five original songs that will eventually, hopefully by the end of this year, we'll see how we do with the releases. But they're all going to come out as an EP package called Tales from a Winding Tower, which is a very kind of psychedelic nod, a little bit of a Beatles nod there. But so this is all a part of my EP. Yeah.
7: Gotcha. Yeah. No, that I know all about that. That, yeah, in this day and age, like a single release is sometimes better than just doing a full record. But it's nice.
6: Oh, yeah.
7: To know that, yeah, you are working towards that full package at the end of all of this, which is cool.
6: Oh, for sure. Yeah. No, I just think, you know, I don't know. Again, I always see myself as an outsider to the industry, but I don't know that people listen to full records anymore. You know, it makes me a little sad. It would be nice, but not every album is Sgt. Pepper's Lonely Hearts Club Band, or even, I'm trying to think of a recent, some albums that were great where people listened back to back. Miseducation of Lauryn Hill, Tidal, Fiona Apple, all these, Sheryl Crow, Tuesday Night Music Club. But that was the 90s. This is a different time now. And I feel like everything moves so quickly. There's so much content. There's so much to keep up with. And every song on this EP is so very different that I wanted to give each song its own kind of vignette and moment and release and moment to shine. And yeah, hopefully it'll hold people's attentions better. And every song has its own video too.
7: Yeah.
6: So every song has its own little story and its own little world, and hopefully its own audience, because no two are alike. And it seems to me, to your point, a lot of artists are doing that now, where they're, you know, releasing single by single. So
7: it seems to be
6: a
7: yeah. Well, I mean, and, you know, to look at it the other way, of course, like vinyl has come back. So I think there is a little bit of, like, you know, people listening to records and stuff. So,
6: so to your point, this is going to be out on vinyl.
7: Perfect.
6: Once the full EP drops and it's going to be digital first, then vinyl 100%, because I am one of those music lovers too. I want to hold something in my hand. I want to see the cover. I want to have the insert pull out. I want to hold the record. And so that's going to be for the real nostalgics. I don't have a date yet on that, but it's definitely coming after we do the digital release. And, you know, I pushed for that. I said, we got to get this out on vinyl, because a lot of the songs really are a throwback. And, you know, it's the best, you know. I think there is a lot of people miss that. A lot of people miss that. I know you and I are not the only ones. So

0: and I said, Dad, they're honoring you at Carnegie Hall. You've got to come to New York. So he said, are you singing? I said, yes, I'm singing for you. He said, oh, then I'll be there. So I was very happy. You know, I got him there. And no, Carnegie Hall is the most beautiful room to play. It's definitely, it's a moment. It's like a New York institution. And, you know, it was really, really special. I mean, you know, it was, I don't know what to say, but it was sort of overwhelming because it was a bigger moment than I actually thought it was going to be. And this night, which I did, which was a much more obscure song, Dad was really happy. He said, I'm so glad you're doing one of my more obscure songs. I think you might be sick of, you know, some of the hits at this point. So, you know, I got to do my own rendition of that, which again takes you back to the 60s and back to that, you know, moment in time. And it was great. Yeah. It Dad was thrilled. It was really a real old school New York moment. You know, he was in his suit and I was in my black dress and gloves. And it was really nice.
1: Yeah. It's funny with the fact you chose this time, because I find it's one that I sing to myself, like when I'm not even thinking about it, which is weird. Like, cause it's, of course, like you said, it's not, you know, necessarily like a big hit single, but, you know, yeah, great melody. And, yeah, so that was a cool experience for sure.
0: Yeah, for sure.
1: And I also wanted to ask you, because, of course, you have quite a few experiences of performing with your dad at Madison Square Garden. And I just would love to ask, like, what's it like to play there? Because that is, you know, just such a huge venue. So.
0: No, I mean, it's overwhelming. I mean, every time I would get the chills. And there was a time, too, when I was singing New York State of Mind with him that I was getting choked up. I think it was like Valentine's Day. It was a particularly great crowd. So, but it's a great way for us to bond too. I mean, we've always sang and played together, you know, but it's different for Dad, because for him, it got to the point where he was just in his living room, right? I mean, that was his home.
1: Mm-hmm.
0: For me, it was more of a big to do because, you know, I always play, you know, and I think I like that I play generally smaller venues. I'm not convinced that I am a stadium artist, at least not yet. You know, like I've got very comfortable at the Cafe Carlyle. The Garden is a completely other universe. The Garden is, you look out and it's just, it's like you're looking into the night sky with everyone's phones lit up, and it's surreal. And, you know, I'm just glad I got to make those moments, you know, with Dad. And I always learn a lot from him too, because he is at the point where he doesn't overthink his performance. He's able to fully trust and lock in. And for me, I'm very perfectionistic. Like, you know, when we're rehearsing at the sound check at the Garden, he's like, you like to go over this stuff a lot. I'm like, well, I'm not you, Dad, and I'm performing your material and I want to get it right. And, you know, I learn a lot from him as a performer, because he just, it's just there, you know. And I don't know. He's a master at his craft. What can I say?
1: Yeah, yeah.
0: and he's able to make it look so casual, you know. I remember one time I was singing there with him and I was leaning on the piano, and the piano was moving around in a circle, and I wasn't prepared for the piano to move, and he starts laughing. But, you know, little moments like that, you know, so it was very humbling to sing with him there, for sure.
1: Yeah. It's funny you mentioned how he's like, you know, he's got it down to a science, because we got to see him perform in Seattle. And during that show, they played The Ballad of Billy the Kid, which was, that was really cool to hear that. But then after the show, when we met up with the band, Chuck told me that they got to the venue and saw that Billy the Kid was on the sound check and they hadn't played it in months. And they were all saying to your dad, like, should we run through this before the show? Yeah. And he was like, nah, we're good. And then
0: I don't know how he does it. That is one trait

0: I did not inherit from him. I am way more obsessive. I got to run through everything ad nauseum, and then I'll feel like I can kill it. But I think with Dad, it's been decades. He's done this for so long. It's in his back pocket.
1: Yeah.
0: And even, you know, I know him well enough and I know the material enough to know even when he does make a little screw up, but he'll cover over it and he doesn't show it. So it doesn't register to anyone. Nobody, he's a pro. He knows, he's seasoned. He knows how to do it.
1: Yeah. You know? And I told, it was funny because Chuck, in that moment when they were playing Billy the Kid, he was saying after the show, like, oh, we messed up at so many parts. And I was like, I couldn't tell, man. It sounded great. So,
0: yeah.
1: And, you know, to finish up here, I wanted to ask you about this because, of course, you're obviously mentioned or the inspiration for a few of your dad's songs. The one that I would probably say is my favorite that you were mentioned in is Leningrad. But I would just, yeah, love to know what are some of your favorite tracks over the course of his career?
0: Of Dad's in general?
1: Yeah.
0: Oh, of his whole catalog?
1: Yeah.
0: Oh my God. Well, I think I mentioned this earlier. It's a much more obscure song, but I think it's absolutely brilliant. And it plays into that, his whole musical theater background. And, you know, his mother, Nanny Roz, my grandmother, was a huge musical theater buff. So she was always, you know, playing theater for him. And Where's the Orchestra is very theatrical. Like, it sounds like it could be, you know, written by a Gershwin or someone like that. And I love that. I've loved These Days. I think it's so nostalgic. I think it's so strong. It's very reflective. It has that. I love ballads that have a little bit of bittersweetness, where they're a little bit sad, but a little bit warm also. And it just strikes that perfect note. But in terms of what I think his best written song is, Summer Highland Falls.
1: Yeah.
0: I think Summer Highland Falls is the best crafted song I've ever heard.
1: Yeah. And I think that one is kind of interesting because there's something going on where it's like his hands on the piano were doing like different things at the same time because of what the lyrics were saying, which is a cool touch there.
0: Yes.
1: Mm-hmm.
0: Yes, for sure. I mean, the cascading the arpeggiated moment, and then the genius of the lyrics just capturing kind of. It's a little bit like why I go to extremes in terms of the narrative, but it's so seamlessly done. And I mean, you know, even with people that are critics of my father, you know, that say, oh, the sing-songy hits or whatever, try to brush it off. Nobody can brush off the genius of that song.
1: Mm-hmm.
0: Nobody, you know?
1: Yeah.
0: It's just so masterfully done. And then, of course, I would be remiss. Good Night, My Angel. I mean, that was written for me. I actually can't listen to that song without crying. So I have to be sitting alone in my bed, the candles lit. Like, I have to be, you know, wanting to get into an emotional state when I listen to that song because it just destroys me.
1: Yeah, absolutely. All right, Alexa. Well, we have reached the end of the interview. I want to thank you for taking the time to come on the podcast today. It was great to have you on. Where can the listeners check out your work and listen to your songs?
0: So I'm on Instagram. I'm very on there all the time. I do all my own content. I respond to people. I'm comfortable with Instagram. It's my one place that I'm at. At Alexa Rae Joel. And if you hit the link in the bio at the top, you can hear my whole original catalog. The links to all the videos for Riverside Way, Heavy Eyes, everything is there. So
1: perfect. Perfect. Thanks for tuning in to another episode of Guess That Record. 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

This is Bird Note. Laugh, and the world laughs with you is an old saying. It's true for people, and for some parrots, too. Kias are large alpine parrots that live on New Zealand's South Island. They're the clowns of the parrot world. With olive-green plumage, a red rump, and a long, curved beak, these social birds are intelligent and playful. When they're playing, kias produce a distinct warbling call, a play call, that sounds and functions much like contagious laughter in humans. Scientists in Austria, who study how birds think and behave, wanted to test this idea. They recorded captive kias making those warbling calls, then traveled to New Zealand where they played the recordings for wild kias. Wild kias that had been playing began playing harder and even engaged birds that had not been playing at all. Scientists think the play call had an emotional effect on the birds. Hearing it seemed to put them in a playful mood, even when they were alone. For Bird Note, I'm Mary McCann. Bird Note gives you the sounds of birds every day, and you get the sights as well when you follow us on Instagram at Bird Note Radio.

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2: Welcome to Moments of Hope. It's always a joy and a privilege to come your way and share God's word with you. I believe that as you listen today, faith will rise in your heart, hope will be renewed, and you'll receive the strength to move forward into everything God has prepared for your life. Today, I want to encourage you with the message titled Grace to Succeed. Our focus remains on Christ, His finished work, and His grace that empowers us to succeed. We understand that there is a reason we are still here. There's a reason God has preserved our life, and there is a purpose attached to our existence. And I want you to understand this, that you and I were not created merely to exist. We are created to fulfill God's purpose for our life. Before we talk about grace to succeed, we need to understand what success really means. Success is the accomplishment of an aim or purpose. Success is also associated with prosperity, which is the state of being successful and flourishing. But from a kingdom perspective, success is much more than money. It is much more than possessions. It is much more than position or recognition. Success from a kingdom perspective is living in the fulfillment of God's purpose for your life. Living in the fulfillment of God's purpose for your life is success. So you can have wealth and still be unsuccessful in God's purpose. You can have a prestigious position and still miss God's plan. You can be celebrated by people and yet be disconnected from the reason God created you. True success is when your life becomes a reflection of God's purpose and you use what God has placed in your hands to fulfill that purpose. I say that again. True success is when your life, my life, becomes a reflection of the purpose of God, and when we use what God has placed in our hands to fulfill that purpose. That is why our success must begin with Christ. Our success must begin in Christ. What then is grace? Grace is the unmerited favor of God made available to us in Christ. Grace is God's undeserved favor as well as His enabling power. Grace does not only give you something you did not earn, grace empowers you and I to become and accomplish what you could not accomplish, what I could not accomplish by my own strength. In the book of John chapter 1 and verse 16, John chapter 1 verse 16, we are told in scripture that of His fullness have we all received, and grace for grace. I like the way the Amplified, version describes it. It describes it as grace upon grace, spiritual blessing upon spiritual blessing, favor upon favor, and gift heaped upon gift. What a powerful revelation. As a child of God, you are not empty. You are not without help. You are not without resources. You have received from the fullness of Christ, and because you have received Christ, you have received grace. So then you can say with confidence, I have the grace of God to succeed. I want us to consider the following points as we extray further into this topic on the grace to succeed. Number one, success begins with knowing who you are in Christ. Your success and my success begins with knowing who we are in Christ. In the book of Acts chapter 17 verse 28, scripture says, "For in Him we live, move, and have our being," meaning our life is connected to Christ, our identity is connected to Christ, our strength is connected to Christ, our purpose is connected to Christ. And when we understand our place in Christ, we stop defining ourselves by our past, our limitations, our mistakes, our background, or our present circumstances. Your location does not determine your destiny. Your current circumstance does not determine your final outcome. Your new identity in Christ gives you access to the grace of God. In Philippians chapter 4 verse 13, scripture says in the Amplified Classic Edition, I have strength for all things in Christ who empowers me. I have strength. You have strength. Notice that Paul did not say, I can do everything because I am naturally talented. No, he said, in Christ. This is the secret. He said, in Christ, I can do what God has called me to do because Christ empowers me. I can rise. I can overcome. I can learn. I can grow. I can serve. I can lead. I can fulfill my assignment. I can pursue excellence. Why? Because Christ gives me strength. Number two, God wants you to succeed. God wants me to succeed. God is not against your success. In fact, God has a purpose for your life and desires your life should produce good results. In Jeremiah 29 verse 11, scripture says, for I know the thoughts and plans that I have for you, says the Lord, thoughts and plans for welfare and peace and not for evil, to give you hope in your final outcome. God has a plan for your final outcome, for my final outcome. So your present chapter is not necessarily your final chapter. Why? Because God has a plan for you to succeed. God has a plan for me to succeed. Your current struggle, my current struggle, is not our destiny. Your delay and my delay is not our conclusion. Your failure is not your identity. There is a future that God has prepared for me. There is a future that God has prepared for you. I love the song that says it's colorful and it's bright. The future God has for us, the future, the plans God has for us, it is colorful and it is bright. In Psalm 35 verse 27, Bible says, God speaking to us says, let the Lord be magnified, which had pleasure in the prosperity of his servant. So God is happy when we do well. God wants us to do well. That is why his grace is made available to us. In 3 John chapter 1 verse 2, God speaking to us says, behold, beloved, I pray that in every way you may succeed and prosper and be in good health physically, just as I know your soul prosper spiritually. God is interested in the totality of our life. He's interested in your spiritual growth. He's interested in your character. He's interested in your family. He's interested in your work. He's interested in the impact of your life. He wants your life and he wants my life to be a testimony of his goodness. Number three, success is part of our witness. Success is part of our witness, you know, of the goodness, our witness, you know, of the grace, of the favor of God. God does not want to, you know, bless us simply so that we can boast of about ourselves. He blesses us so that our lives can point people back to him. In Job chapter 1 verse 10, you know, we see a clear picture of, you know, God's blessing and protection around the life of Job. And, you know, in 1 Peter chapter 2 verse 9, we are reminded that we are chosen by God, God's instrument to do his work and to speak out for him. God wants to take you from nothing to something, from rejected to accepted, and from brokenness to usefulness. In John chapter 10 verse 10, Jesus speaking to us says, the thief's purpose is to steal, to kill, to destroy, but my purpose is to give them a rich and a satisfying life. Jesus came so that we could experience life in its fullness. Jesus came so that we could, you know, experience a successful, could live a successful life. But let me make something very clear this morning. A life of success does not happen by accident. Grace is available, yes, but we must cooperate with that grace. We must cooperate with the grace of God. Number four, grace does not replace hard work. The grace of God upon your life, upon my life, you know, does not replace hard work. One of the greatest misconceptions about success is that if God has promised it, we do not have to do anything. That is not biblical. That does not fall in line with scriptures. God does not, you know, encourage us to live a life that is lazy. In 1 Corinthians chapter 15 verse 10, Paul speaking says, but by the grace of God, I am what I am. And his grace which was bestowed upon me was not in vain, but I labored more abundantly than they all. Yet not I, but the grace of God which was with me. I want us to see the balance from this scripture. grace and labor. Paul walked, but he understood that his ability to walk and accomplish, you know, anything in life was empowered by the grace of God. He understood, he had a clear understanding of this. Grace does not make, you know, diligence unnecessary. Grace makes diligence fruitful. You cannot simply, you know, simply declare God's word while refusing to walk. You can't keep on declaring God's word, you know, I am made, you know, to succeed, I'm destined to succeed, while refusing to walk. It doesn't work that way. You cannot pray for success while embracing laziness. You cannot ask God to bless your hands while refusing to use those same hands to walk. In Proverbs chapter 10 verse 4, we are told, you know, in scripture, he becometh poor who walks with a slack and idle hand, but the hand of the diligent makes rich. The hand of the diligent makes rich. And Proverbs chapter 22 verse 29 says, seest thou a man diligent in his business, he shall stand before kings. There is something powerful about diligence. There is something powerful about consistency. There is something powerful about showing up, doing the work, and refusing to quit. Number five, engage the word. Engage the word of God. If you want to succeed God's way, then engage the word of God. In Joshua chapter 1 verse 8, in Joshua 1 verse 8, we are admonished that the book of the law shall not depart from our mouth, but we shall read and meditate on it day and night. For then we will make our way prosperous, and we will have good success. The word of God gives direction. The word of God gives wisdom. The word of God corrects your thinking, corrects my thinking. The word of God strengthens our faith. The word of God helps us to understand God's principles for living, because we cannot consistently walk in God's purpose while deliberately ignoring his word. We cannot say we are walking in the purpose of God while ignoring the word of God. So we engage the word, we read the word, we meditate on the word, we believe his word, we obey his word, and we apply his word. Number six, engage your brains and your skill. Engage your brains and your skill. Child of God, you and I, God has given us a brain. Use it. God has given you a brain. God has given me a brain. We have to use it. God has given us gifts. We have to develop it. God has given us abilities. We have to sharpen them. God has placed potential inside of us. We have to cultivate those potential. In Ecclesiastes chapter 10, verse 10, scripture says, using a dull axe requires great strength. So sharpen the blade. That's the value of wisdom. It helps you succeed. Sharpen the blade. Sharpen the blade. You know, be committed to improvement. There is a simple, you know, yet powerful principle from the scripture that we just, you know, that we just read from Ecclesiastes chapter 10 verse 10. And the principle is simple. You know, sometimes the answer is not to work harder, but to work smarter. Sometimes they ask, you know, the answer is to sharpen your axe. You know, acquire knowledge, develop a new skill, improve your communication skills, improve your leadership skills, learn from your mistakes, seek wise counsel, stay connected, be willing to change, be committed to continuous improvement. In the book of Hosea chapter 4 and verse 6, scripture says, my people are destroyed for lack of knowledge. You need more than passion. You need knowledge. You need more than desire. You need wisdom. You need more than prayer. You need to apply what you learn. So we engage the word, we engage our brains, we engage our skills, and we commit ourselves to continuous improvement to succeed. Number seven, watch the company that you keep. Watch the company that you keep. Your relationships matter. The people around you can influence your, you know, your thinking, your choices, your habits, and ultimately your direction. In Proverbs chapter 13 verse 20, scripture says, he that walketh with the wise shall be wise, but a companion of fools shall be destroyed. If you want to grow, surround yourself with people who challenge you to become better. People will inspire you. People will encourage you. People will tell you the truth. People who genuinely care about your progress. People who are not threatened by your growth. You need people, you know, who will say to you, you can do better. Keep going. Develop yourself. Don't settle for less. Go God has more in store for you. Because, you know, success is not a solitary journey. You know, we need to learn from others. We need to collaborate. We need to seek mentors. We need to build healthy relationships and be willing to become the kind of person, you know, who helps others also to succeed. Number 8, trust God and follow His direction. Trust God and follow His direction. Success is not simply about knowing what to do. It is about knowing when and how to do it. That is why in Proverbs chapter 3, verse 5 to verse 6, Scripture says, "Trust in the Lord with all thy heart and lean not on your own understanding. In all thy ways, acknowledge Him and He shall direct your path." God knows what you cannot see. God knows the opportunities you cannot identify. God knows the doors that are right for you. God knows the doors that you should not enter. God knows the people that you need. God knows the places you need to be. God knows the timing. So don't build your life around your own understanding. Trust God. Trust God. In Proverbs chapter 16, verse 3, Scripture says, "Commit thy works unto the Lord, and thy thoughts shall be established." So commit your plans to God. Commit your career to God. Commit your business, your ministry, your family, your dreams to God. Then allow Him to direct your steps. Allow Him to direct your steps. You know, one of the beautiful examples of God's grace to succeed, you know, is seen in the life of Isaac. In Genesis 26, you know, Genesis 26 tells us that there was famine in the land, yet Isaac obeyed God. He stayed where God instructed him to stay, you know, to stay. And in verse 12 of, you know, Genesis 26, Scripture says, "Then Isaac sowed in that land," you know, one, God told him to stay. But, you know, despite the fact that God has promised him and assured him to stay, Isaac took a step of faith. Isaac sowed in the land of famine. And Scripture says in verse 12 that Isaac sowed in the land and received in the same year 100-fold, and the Lord blessed him. I did not succeed because the circumstances were perfect. No, he succeeded because God's blessing was upon him and he acted in obedience. This teaches us something very important. Your success is not ultimately tied to geography. It is tied to God. Wherever God sends you, His grace can sustain you. Wherever God plants you, His grace can cause you to flourish. You may be in a difficult season of your life, but difficult circumstances do not cancel God's ability to bless the works of your hands. Irrespective of where you are, trust God and see God bless you. Number 9, you have everything you need to begin. You and I, we have everything that we need in life to begin. In 2 Peter chapter 1, verse 3, Scripture says, "According as His divine power has given unto us all things that pertain unto life and godliness, through the knowledge of Him that hath called us to glory and virtue." God has already placed resources within you. You may need to develop them. You may need to sharpen them. You may need to learn. You may need to grow. You may need to become more disciplined. But don't keep waiting for some perfect moment before you begin. No, start with what God has placed in your hands. Start from where you are. Take the next step. Learn, grow, walk, pray, trust, persist, and allow God's grace to empower you. Number 10, you owe no one an apology for fulfilling God's purpose. I've seen people over and over again who are, you know, afraid to succeed. Why? Because they feel when they succeed, you know, it attracts some negative attention. No, you owe no one an apology for fulfilling God's purpose for your life. God's purpose for your life is for you to succeed. Let me encourage you today as you listen to me. Do not apologize to anyone, you know, for being what God has called you to be. You owe no man an apology. You do not have to diminish yourself so that others can feel comfortable. You do not have to apologize for your excellence. You don't have to apologize for your growth. You don't have to apologize for your gift. You don't have to apologize when you are succeeding in life. Please, you don't have to. Remember this, success should never make you proud. It should make you grateful. as you succeed in life, as God causes you to succeed, as God causes you to prosper in life, it should never cause you, it should never bring you to a point where you become proud. Rather, it should pull you to the point of gratitude to God. Because the higher God takes you, the more humble you should become. The more God gives you, the more you should serve. The greater your influence, the greater your responsibility to make Jesus known. Our success ultimately is for the glory of God. My friend, I want you to understand this today. You have the grace to succeed. I have the grace to succeed. The grace of God is available for us to succeed. Not because you are perfect. Not because you are perfect. Not because you know everything. Not because you have never failed. Not because everything around you is working for your favor. You have the grace to succeed because Christ is in you. In John 1:16, we read this already. Scripture says, "And of his fullness have we received grace for grace." In 2 Peter 1:3 says, "He has given us all things that pertain to life and godliness." In Philippians 4:13, he says, "We can do all things through Christ who strengthens us." So don't give up. Don't settle. Don't remain stagnant. Don't bury your gifts. Don't allow your past to define your future. Don't allow your present circumstances to dictate your expectation. There is grace available for the journey. There is grace available to start. There is grace available to continue. Grace to learn. Grace to recover from failure. Grace to overcome every obstacle. Grace to walk. Grace to lead. Grace to serve. Grace to excel. Grace to fulfill purpose. Grace to succeed. There is the grace of God available to every one of us in Christ Jesus. I want to leave us with this morning with a word of caution as we conclude. Success must always be measured by God's purpose. Our success must always be measured by God's purpose. Don't compare your journey. Never compare your journey with someone else's journey. No, don't do that. Don't allow social media to define your value. It is an error I see happening so much. People, you know, determine their value, you know, by, you know, social media, by the followership, by the likes, by the comments. No, don't allow social media to define your value. You are created. You are destined. You have the grace of God to succeed. Don't measure your success only with money. Don't sacrifice your relationship with God, you know, for temporary achievements. Don't gain the world and lose your own soul. The greatest success is to know Christ, to walk in Him, to fulfill His purpose, and to use your life to bless others. So seek success, but seek it God's way. Seek excellence, but maintain godly character. Pursue influence, but remain humble. Pursue prosperity, but remain generous. Pursue achievement, but never lose your relationship with God. Wherever you are listening to me this morning, I want you to declare this by faith. I have the grace of God to succeed. I am empowered by Christ. I am not a failure. I am God's workmanship created for His purpose. I have received grace upon grace. I have the wisdom of God for every assignment He has given me. I have strength for every challenge. I am not lazy. I will be diligent. I will acquire knowledge. I will develop my skills, you know, and my gift. I will walk with wise people. I will engage the word of God. I will trust God and follow His direction. The work of my hands is blessed. I will fulfill God's purpose for my life. By the grace of God, I will succeed. Before we close today's Moments of Hope broadcast, there's something more important than every achievement you could ever accomplish. It is your relationship with Jesus Christ. You can succeed professionally and still be spiritually empty. You can gain recognition and still lose your soul. You can achieve your goals and still miss God's purpose. True life begins with Jesus. The greatest success is not what you accomplish without God. It is discovering who you are in Christ and allowing Him to lead your life. Jesus is calling you today. Jesus is calling you home today. If you have never received Him as your Lord and Savior, or if you have walked away from him, you can come home today. Jesus said to us in John chapter 6 verse 37, "Him that cometh to me, I will in no wise cast out." Come as you are. His grace is available. His forgiveness is available. His mercy and his salvation, you know, are available to you. If you are ready to surrender your life to Jesus, I want you to pray this prayer with me. Lord Jesus, I come to you today. I acknowledge that I'm a sinner, that I need you. I believe that you died for my sins and you rose from the dead. Today, I surrender my life to you. Forgive my sins, cleanse me, and make me a new creature. Receive me as your son, as your daughter, as your child, as I receive you as my Lord and my personal Savior. Help me to live according to your purpose for my life. From this day forward, I belong to you. In Jesus' mighty name, amen. If you pray that prayer sincerely, I want to welcome you to the family of God. Your new life has just begun. Please locate a Bible-believing church close to you, you know, and spend time to fellowship and grow so you are taught in the word and the ways of the Lord. I want to pray for us this morning for God's grace to succeed. Heavenly Father, I thank you for everyone listening to me. Thank you for your love, for the grace we have received through Christ. Lord, let your grace rest upon everyone believing you for success and the fulfillment of purpose. Where there's weakness, give strength. Where there's confusion, give direction. Where there is a lack of wisdom, give understanding. Where there's discouragement, restore hope. Where there has been failure, give grace to rise again. Father, give them the wisdom to make the right decisions, the discipline to do the work, the courage to pursue their dreams, and the diligence to remain committed to excellence. Bless the works of their hands. Open the right doors. Connect them with the right people. And let your favor distinguish them as they trust you, direct their paths, as they develop their gifts and skills, increase their capacity. Let their success bring glory to your name and become a testimony of your goodness. I declare that they have grace in you to succeed, grace to overcome, grace to fulfill purpose, and grace for every assignment you have given to them. Let their lives flourish according to your will. Let everything you have placed within them come alive in Jesus' mighty name. My friend, remember this. Success is not an accident. Engage the word, engage your mind, develop your skills, walk with wise people, be diligent, remain teachable, pursue continuous improvement, trust God, follow his direction, and above everything else, remain connected to Christ, because in him we live and move and have our being. You are not alone, you are not empty, and you are not without help. You have received grace upon grace. So go forward with confidence, go forward with faith, go forward with diligence, go forward with wisdom in Christ. And remember, you have the grace of God to succeed. If you have been blessed by this message, please feel free to connect with us on 519-781-6085, 519-781-6085, or visit us for a time of fellowship on Sundays by 9 a.m. at the Rockway Center.

0: Hi there, new to Kitchener or getting to know the community? 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
4: Hello, folks. We're back. It's 100.3 Sound FM, CKMS. I'll do a few announcements before we move on to the second part here. We... Have things going on in the neighborhood here. We have the Lancaster Jazz Club, but I don't know if they're still going or not. Are they done for the Christmas now, guys? Anybody know?
5: I would guess they are done for Christmas. They usually go till about the first week of December, maybe even last week in November when they do.
4: Yeah, the good time. The Lancaster also has the Jazz Club and Lancaster Smokehouse, a new venue downstairs, I believe, and they've got stuff coming up. I think the Water Street Blues Band was there last week or 2 weeks ago. Also, for jazz lovers, they have a Kitchener Waterloo Jazz Society, and they was it every weekend at the Hoother, I think.
5: Yeah, middle Friday. Floor, they're doing a jazz where there's one in Guelph as well, Manhattan's, I believe it's called, that does a very similar, you're quiet while the band plays, and you pay attention to what they do, and when they're done, you clap, and then on breaks, you can talk, but there until then.
6: More of a listening kind of bar.
4: Yeah. And last of our announcement for this section here is our very own Hepcat Hoppers are looking for your support for the at the www.kwartsawards.ca, and this is where you get to nominate the local groups who in the arts community. And I think today is the cutoff date, so if you want to nominate them as a great example of our how our local scene art scene has helped, please go to that website and nominate them. So, Ross, listen, thanks very much for coming in and talking about Shag. Clearly, there's tons more material, and you'll have to come back again, I hope.
7: I'd love to.
4: And
7: great.
4: You're welcome to hang around for a while if you'd like.
7: All right.
4: And all of our guests are welcome, and I'd like to welcome two more guests that came in the door. It's such a treat to have so much company, only two microphones. So sad. But we'll get you all there. Hi, John.
8: Hi.
4: Hi, Ann. Yeah, they came through. That's good. That's great. So, folks, we're hitting the top of the well, 11:05 after 11. As we arranged, we're going to talk a little bit more about West Coast Swing. With my co-host here, Jeff Benoit, you know, we're exploring the various types of swing. Jeff was Lindy, but is well aware of the Shag and West Coast. And so we're just hoping we're presenting a full spectrum of what's in our community, the kind of people are doing it, and where you can go if you want to know more about how these things work. So, folks, now, hi, Sean.
6: Hey, how's it going, Jeff?
4: I'm glad you came out tonight. It looks like your schedule is so busy, I didn't know if you'd ever have a chance to come out.
6: Hey, well, if I could swing it in and drop in, might as well. It's always good to talk to two people.
4: That's great. So, you know, you can, in that Shag selection, you can probably heard some familiar, how we describe them, some sections of music that you could see West Coast fitting into.
6: Oh, absolutely. There's a lot of crossover in the rhythm, and as long as it's got that strong two beat, there's a lot that you can do with it.
4: A lot you can do. Now, Ross, I've talked a little bit about the history of Shag. Do you want to throw in a few, a little bit about where West Coast Swing came from?
6: Well, to the

0: best of my knowledge, West Coast Swing really came actually out of Lindy Hop. It was being done out on the West Coast Swing, out on the West Coast in California, and they started to take out the bouncing action that Lindy Hop is known for, and started to dance it more in a straight line. And so West Coast Swing was born from basically modernizing, keeping the same type of rhythms that were done in Lindy Hop, but using a lot of the rhythm and blues that was being done in the 60s and 70s and starting to make it smoother and go in a straight line. So that's kind of where it kind of grew from.
1: Yeah, I heard stories the West Coast is a significant influence due to the infrastructure which was in place. The Savoy Ballroom was a full square block of New York, which left one band at one end of the room, another band at the other end, and they'd play continuous music as one took a break, which left plenty of room to do swing outs. And you proceed to the West Coast as it develops, and the physical ballrooms were essentially a barn, and therefore putting 1,000 people into a barn did not leave room for the swing outs, which were otherwise in the Savoy Ballroom. So you were stuck trying to get your three slots of wood on the floor to fit into, so they developed a West Coast style which fit those slots to get everyone in line and inside the room, I guess.
0: I think one of the neat things that they did with it is that they took the same idea of the rhythm and really tried out with trying to dance to music that was being done today.
2: Right.
0: Like one of the wonderful things about Lindy Hop is its era-based sound. Like, it has that very distinct big band sound that, you know, Depression-era music, that kind of really lively type of beat, whereas West Coast Swing has kind of grown. So it's more done to your rhythm and blues, Stevie Ray Vaughan, CCR, or to even country and western or top 40s pop. So I hope to be able to introduce you to some of the types of sounds that West Coast Swing can do, it can be done to.
2: Oh, that'd be great. And we're looking forward to a couple of your selections here. I tend to ask you, as I ask most of my guests, is how did you get into the swing scene, Sean?
0: Well, actually... I've been involved in the swing scene on and off for about 8 years.
2: Yeah.
0: And about 4 or 5 years ago, I got transferred from my job into Waterloo. And one of the first things that I do whenever I get into any new city is to go check out the different dance scenes.
2: And where was that?
0: Pardon?
2: Where was that when you first got hooked up?
0: Actually, I think it was the Vault. The Vault was the first place that I got introduced to the scene.
1: Yeah. And based on 4 or 5 years ago, I would say, yep, that's when we were running the Vault.
0: But I think what attracted me to this scene over any other of the dance scenes in town was just how friendly everybody was. Yeah. Like, the atmosphere and the grouping of people that do swing in this city is just so open and so friendly.
2: Yeah. Well, that's very good to hear from you, Sean. You have a lot of experience. You've been a teacher, professional teacher in dance.
0: Yep.
2: And for you to say such a thing about our swing community says a lot about our group of people. And on behalf of everybody, appreciate that. I think when Jeff was teaching more often, and, I don't want to forget about the you taught at the last Monday Night Dance there. Don't let me forget that, Jeff.
1: I am a current teacher. It's true.
2: It's true.
1: But, perhaps on a Thursday night, I hear rumors that there may be some opportunity.
2: Oh, my goodness. There's things happening all over the place here. But, Sean, I'm very glad to hear you say that and that you enjoy the swing dancers. You know, you've been involved in teaching ballroom. Like, what haven't you been taught in? I think you told me one time you had to learn as a required for teaching, 300 steps or some darn thing?
0: Oh, yeah. Well, that's just your standard bronze testing for ballroom.
2: Yeah.
0: Because you need to know the 300 steps, men's and ladies. Yeah, so I spent 8 years teaching ballroom professionally.
2: Wow.
0: And then when I quit that, I just started drifting, and I went from salsa into Lindy Hop into West Coast and tried a bit of Argentine tango. But I've got to say, West Coast Swing is where my heart is. So.
2: That's great. Well, pick out a song there, and I'll plug you in, and we'll play a little bit of West Coast Swing. What are you going to play for us here?
0: We're going to start off with a little bit of Rolling Stones, some basic rock, and we're going to try some Beast of Burden.
2: All right. Here you go. Let her up.

0: Okay, well, we're back, Sean. Let's tell us about how West Coast fits into that song, if it whatever your suits your description of West Coast.
1: Well, one of the neat things about West Coast is that it did start with a rhythm and blues sound. So it took a lot of that kind of strong two-beat type of music and started being able to play with it. One of the things that makes West Coast Swing such a different kind of dance is almost all of the other dances, the man leads and the woman follows.
0: Okay.
1: So if you think of it in terms of a conversation, he's talking, she's listening. And especially in your ballroom dances, it's a monologue. As West Coast Swing progresses and as you get better at it, the follows or the women are allowed to start playing with their parts and are allowed to start improvising.
0: Okay.
1: So as a result, if they hear something in the music, they're allowed to emphasize it, and as a lead, I've got to dance around that and make it work. So it's more of a dialogue. She gets to talk back, and it makes it a much more interesting and fun dance.
0: Yeah.
1: In some ways, that's why it has my heart. So.
0: Yeah, I get that, and you know that's a big part of the Lindy Hop, as Jeff teaches it. I think you know, offhand, it occurs to me, you know, the what makes West Coast unique is the slot. I think right, no other dance is such. How am I saying? I guess at the core, when you first teach it, you teach a narrow slot.
1: Yeah, the follow moves up and down just one specific stretch.
0: And with Lindy, you kind of want. You don't want it to be quite that rigid, but you don't want it to be totally oval either. You want it, how do you?
2: Yeah, it's a balance. But I would say Lindy's pretty diverse. You can dance it wherever you want, however you want. But yes, there tends to be a far more rotational aspect to a Lindy hop that doesn't exist quite with the West Coast.
1: Circles and lines. Always interesting when they're both going on the floor at once.
3: There's the beach towel.
0: Yeah, Ross, what do the shag dancers like to just...
3: Well, they aren't... I wouldn't call it a slot. It's more a beach towel type of feeling where you can, go past the girl and step off and let the girl go past, and that happens at West Coast as well. But certainly Lindy is more circular for sure.
0: Yeah. So that's good to hear, and I guess all dances, how we describe them differently, but they all have inside turns, right, Sean?
1: Yep, you've all got inside turns. You've always got your triple rhythms going on, and I think one of the neat parts about it is the amount of communication involved.
0: So in your song selection night, Sean, you'd be covering different tempos and speeds. What would be another good example of West Coast Swing?
1: Well, I'm going to keep it slow just again one more time with a bit of rhythm and blues.
0: Okay.
1: Play some Eric Clapton before you accuse me.
0: Okay, go ahead.

0: holy smokes, the crowd's cheering and they're rowdy.
1: Yeah, well, it's Eric Clapton, one of the best guitarists in the world.
0: So that's kind of a slow, bluesy kind of song. It's, what would be the contrast between your first song? And I know you kind of mentioned it a lot the same, but what parts of that West Coast swing would that song really show off?
1: Well, what that would tend to emphasize is more kind of the slow slide groove type of look or feel when you're dancing it. So there's going to be a lot more kind of drifting. You're probably going to fall into a blues hold every once in a while you're playing with the music. When you start getting into faster music, more modern sounds like the song I'm going to play next, you're going to end up with stuff that's a lot sharper, a lot snappier. Mm-hmm. And that's one of the things that makes West Coast things swing so different is it's kind of your Play-Doh of the dances because it can be done to everything from top 40 pop to country and western to the rhythm and blues. And as a result, you kind of change the look and feel according to the music that's being played. Makes it a lot more interesting, a lot more fun, because you can go to a night and dance West Coast swing for 6 hours and have different sounds all night long. So
0: our listeners are experienced dancers like yourself and also new dancers. And in regards to that, then you speak like an experienced dancer who just hates talking about beat counts and steps. It's the feel. I get that.
1: Yes.
0: But if you'd like to, explain West Coast swing to someone who just tuned in, for instance, how would you describe the step count, things like that, some of the more technical parts of it?
1: Well, on your side passes, it's to begin with, you generally start with six count rhythms, which are going to, there's no rock steps in West Coast swing. That's one of the things that marks it as decidedly different than the other swing dances.
0: All right, good to
1: know. Instead of it being a rock step, the follow is always going to walk forwards with a walk. So she'll tend to do her walk past him and then two triple steps. As you progress, you get into eight count rhythms where she will walk past him, do a triple rhythm on one side, and then walk past him again and do a triple rhythm on the other. So the more you get into West Coast swing, the more you start counting to two instead of six or eight or 10 or 14.
0: Yeah.
1: Because it's just easier.
0: I get it, but your basic step would be a pass of back and forth like that, and then as your skill or interest goes, you would add extra little bits and pieces in there.
1: Exactly.
0: And I think
1: so. In your basics, your guy's going to step off to the side, and the lady will slide right on past him and do her triple rhythms and get that solid connection that Jeff was talking about is so important for any kind of good dancing.
2: Yeah, when we got into the West Coast, we had one of the first ones that we took was at Swing Out New Hampshire, where Greg and Lori from Philadelphia taught the Westie Hop or something. I think they called it. they're a very dynamic couple that float between the two, and Greg talks about it a lot. Is how intricate and really specific you have to be in West Coast. His concept was that the what they would call a whip in West Coast, what we would call a swing out in Lindy Hop, is the foundation of any, because it's eight beats and it fits the music and that's where we start. And then once you have that, you can break back to six or you can continue with variations of your eights.
0: Okay, does that make sense, Sean? I get that. Kind of makes sense.
2: A lot of West Coast starts sugar pushed first as the foundation, and then they build out from there.
1: Yeah, it depends on who's teaching it, but the sugar push quite often is taught as one of the basics. Personally, I believe it's a very complex step to begin with because you're going from a stretch to a push, and that's really difficult to do well. So
0: I remember what Brooke was saying one time about how that was always the challenge. It looks simple, but there's a lot of subtleties to a good sugar
1: sometimes
0: push.
1: Easy thing is sometimes things that are simple aren't so easy to do.
0: You agree, Ross?
3: Oh, absolutely. Absolutely. Let me tell you.
0: Yeah, good to know. So your next song, we'll play another song, then I'll have to switch cables to play some other stuff here. Actually, I could maybe play something. No, you go ahead and play a song, and then we'll tell us a little bit about this song, who it is, and what you're looking for in this song before you start.
1: All right. Well, this is going to be exploring more of the modern sounds, so more of your pop top 40 type sounds. This is Sierra featuring Missy Elliott, and a little bit faster and a little bit funkier.
0: Yeehaw. So. Here we go.

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0: Holy smokes, we're back. 100.3 Sound FM. I got a studio full of great people here. We're talking swing, jazz, and blues on this Thursday night, episode 22. Welcome aboard, Sean. Tell us some more about that song there. It's really, man, that's upbeat.
1: Yeah, well, that's one of the neat things about West Coast is that it has that kind of a funky sound and a funky feel. So there's going to be quite often people will mash in different forms of dance. So yeah. I've seen people throw in like touches of hip hop, or if the song is slower, Argentine tango, or one of the things that marks a good West Coast swing song is the change in tempo. So there quite often be breaks in the sound or something that has a sharp stop to it, which in West Coast swing, either the lead or the follow will occasionally break away from the standard pattern in order to emphasize that before they go back to the standard dancing.
0: Okay.
1: Adds a little more interest from a watching point of view and from a dancing point of view.
0: What other artists are good West Coast swing musicians? You know, we talked about Indigo Swing, and there's some good Lindy songs we danced with, various dances, and Ross had it in his selection of Shag songs.
1: If you wanted to go to your classics in terms of rhythm and blues, you've got songs like Heard It Through the Grapevine, mm-hmm. which is your classic.
0: That's a great song.
1: CCR has some great standards.
0: Yeah.
1: And when you get into your more modern stuff, you're going to be getting a lot of stuff from, you know, Katy Perry or whoever the latest, you know, Kesha, whoever's being played on the radio. Quite often, as long as it has a strong two beat, that's the neat thing, is the music is constantly changing in the West Coast swing world.
0: Okay. Yeah. And they have the full complement of competitions and workshops like what Lindy does and the Shag bunch too, I think.
1: It's actually spreading more and more. Not only is it spread from Boston and New York, Austin, Texas, obviously Swing Diego, which is probably the biggest West Coast swing. Swing Diego, the Super Bowl of West Coast swing competitions.
0: Holy smokes.
1: You have over 2,000 odd people in there for that competition and workshops. But they're also doing a lot more West Coast out in California, in New Zealand.
0: Mm-hmm.
1: France actually is stepping forward as one of the leading spots in West Coast swing in the world right now. So
0: what we basically talked about hustle dance in between some songs and so on. That's West Coast swing music.
1: No, what hustle definitely has a distinct. It's more of the music that has the constant like throb, throb, throb, throb. So it doesn't have the strong two beat sound to it. It's just a consistent beat throughout the whole song. Mm-hmm. Is more of your hustle music.
2: Mm-hmm. I think the cross happens when you see a lot of West Coast dancers dancing hustle, and you would associate them so much because you see a lot of the crossover between the West Coast dancers who will hustle dance.
0: Yeah.
1: It's kind of like how you have your Westie hop and you've got your kind of West Coast hustle crosses.
0: And of course, what we all have to do is you go to a night, the odds of finding a place of only your kind of music is pretty slim. So you end up going to a place like O'Brien's or something, and you just got this music, you try to fit West Coast into or Lindy.
2: I think you just listen to the music and go dance.
1: Amen to that.
2: Honestly,
1: amen.
2: Is it this or is it that? Oh, don't hurt yourself.
0: It's
2: just
0: funny how
2: go out and have fun. Get in the dance floor, pick a partner, and stop worrying about it.
1: When you start thinking and worrying too much, you stop enjoying yourself. And
0: folks, that is the gem of the show tonight.
1: Yeah.
0: You know, we've gone full circle. I think we've originally talked about the trouble with trying to classify Shag and so on, and here we are back to it, just go dance. And coming from you two guys, it makes a lot of sense. And I see other people in the room nodding their heads too. Just go and have some fun, and we'll worry about calling it whatever you want. Never.
2: That would be my recommendation, at least. I know I've always prided myself on those things, so I would dance to songs that any of these things would. I got in trouble because I didn't classically dance Lindy Hop, and I don't really West Coast, so I blues dance, but I don't really do any of them. And so what we taught and what we did was a combination of all of it, and it was just a social experience to go have fun. And I think it was a pretty cool impact on a lot of people. So I didn't get too worried about doing too many things. If you have another human being that you spend the next 3 to 5 minutes with and you both enjoy your time, you win. And you don't knock each other down, you're doing just fine.
0: Yeah. Or you knock yourself down very gracefully in a new boot. And you're onto something. Well, that's good. No, I'm glad to hear you say that you said that. It's just go and have fun. That's the main thing.
1: Yeah. I mean, in the end, that's the object of any social gathering. You know, get together, have a party, enjoy yourselves.
0: Yeah.
1: And swing dancing should really be the absolute example of that.
0: Okay, let's play a few more things courtesy of our sponsors and other people, and then we'll get back to our fine crowd here before the midnight hour comes tick-tocking away and kicks us out of the studio. 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
0: Well, we're back, folks. We got about 15 minutes before our show is done here, and we all go back to all the other things we've been doing. Sean, we're talking about West Coast swing a bit. Let's play one more song here at some point, and we'll enjoy another song. We have seemed to have a bit of time, but we do want to go around the horseshoe here tonight and make sure we talk to everybody what they're doing and what they're looking forward to. I have a bunch of boring old announcements here. I shouldn't say that, but they're announcements, and with more fun coming from everybody. And we'll look forward to that part of the show. So, Sean, you want to pick out another one there and tell us a little bit about what this one is, West Coast, and why you like it?
1: All right. Well, like I started us off with kind of a bluesy sound, I'm going to go back to that slower kind of rhythm where it's going. If you're dancing with your partner, it's all about connecting and kind of the romance of it. But we're going to go something a little more modern. So we're going to try Ring My Bells by Enrique Iglesias.
0: Oh, Enrique.

0: Nice song, Sean.
1: Ah, thanks. It's actually one of my favorites. It's got a nice bit of slow romance to it that makes it kind of sexy.
0: Yeah. Kind of sexy, as they think.
1: Well, West Coast swing is probably one of the more flirtatious styles of swing out there.
0: Yeah, that's good. So, well, we're getting almost into our show. Sean, tell us what you did last week, what you're doing this week, and what you're doing next week in the swing dance world.
1: Well, these days I'm teaching mostly out of town. I'm down in Hamilton on a weekly basis, teaching swing there. I try to come out wherever possible to support the Monday nights at the Button Factory.
0: Yeah, I saw you out there last Monday.
1: Yeah. Great night. Gotta fill out the floor and dance with everybody.
0: Yep.
1: One of the big things that I learned early on is doesn't matter how good you get, you've always got to dance with the beginners because somebody took the time to dance with you. So
0: that's right.
1: You want to show up? Of course, we're all going to try and get out and say hi and get a dance with you.
0: Yeah, well, it's good to hear because oftentimes you're on the floor and when one of the steady regulars that gets the mood going, gets people things flowing, it's great. Yeah.
1: Yeah, it's important.
0: So I hope you'll come back again for our show.
1: Oh, I'd be honored to. It'd
0: you
1: be
0: couldn't
1: nice.
0: Believe how quickly an hour flies by, can you?
1: Pretty fast, eh?
0: I know. Well, that's good. Well, we'll look forward to that when that comes up in the new year. What are you doing for Christmas? Are you hanging around for the year?
1: I've got both my family coming in and my girlfriend's family coming in, so it's going to be a packed house around Christmas time for me.
0: Oh, my goodness.
1: You know, put that together with my birthday a few days later, and it's just a whole week of partying for me.
0: Get to save that up for our dance on the Monday night jam session there, eh? When we have the, what do we call it? The jam circle time.
1: Yeah, jam circles.
0: Yeah, so... John, you've been patient. John Ladin here. I've been patiently sitting there. How are you doing tonight?
2: I'm doing pretty well. I'm just enjoying talking with people during the breaks when the music's going on and reading the books that are here.
0: Yeah.
2: Oh, there's a book on some electrical engineering stuff, which is pretty close to what I've been playing with in my studies recently. So. Anyway,
0: tell us what you've been doing. What did you do last week and what you did this week and what are you going to do next week in the swing dance?
2: Okay, I think 2 weeks ago is when we did the dance,
0: the holiday dance. That was a hoot.
2: And then that kind of marked the end of swing club for this year and this term. And then I get to take a break until January. So apart from that, I'm going to a couple of dances. I think there's a New Year's Eve dance in... at the Dovercourt in Toronto, and they're also doing a New Year's Day gospel dance, but I can't go to that, unfortunately.
0: Yeah.
2: I'd like to go.
0: That's one of my favorites.
2: That's
0: a rather nice way to spend there. Yeah,
2: yeah. I just heard about that today.
0: Well, that's good. Jeff, you want to... We're sharing microphones like crazy here. I just want to mention that I was glad to see you out last Monday. You enjoyed teaching a little lesson again, I hope?
3: Yeah, it was a wonderful time. Actually, I do appreciate the Hepcat Poppers and David Trin for offering me an opportunity to come back and teach.
0: Yep. Glad to have you, I'm sure. I know.
3: Yeah, it was really good, actually, to see a lot of the familiar faces as well as many of the new faces, some who were... brand new faces to me and yet still asking. We've heard lots of things about you and it was good to see a lesson from you. And so it was, it was really cool. So good time by all.
0: Yeah. And I hope you'll be back again in New Year as a co-host again. It's been very much a pleasure.
3: Yeah, absolutely. I do enjoy coming out to the Sound FM here and spending our evenings together, chatting about things. You're a wonderful host, and we appreciate that you step into these roles for us in the community.
0: Well, you're very kind to say that, and you know, it's just but like everyone in this room here is here because they care about the community a lot, and everyone here has done a lot in different ways to make the community work the way it is. So. Just returning the what's the handing it down? What do you describe it? Passing along,
3: pass the torch,
0: pass it along. Yeah. Oh, pass it forward. I think it is. You know, you pay for the guy in the Tim Horton lineup for the next guy come down the row there. That's kind of a cute way to put it. So, and you want to come up to the microphone and say a few words with us? I'm glad you came out tonight.
4: On the couch, but Miss, now you're making me get up.
0: I am. I just want to say, I got it right. It's Ann Siktesh.
4: Yes, it is.
0: Holy smokes.
4: Yeah.
0: If I get John's name right every time, it'd be great.
4: Well, if you write it phonetically, it's actually, it's not too bad.
0: So you're up to your eyeballs and all kinds of things. So what did you do last week? What did you do this week? And what are you doing next week?
4: Last week was Jeff's lesson, so I actually, that was the first time I got to meet him. So the whole thing about the first meeting for the first time, that was it. But I've heard about Jeff, so that's pretty cool.
3: I don't know. I get these rumors a lot that everyone seems to know who I am, and I heard all these things.
2: That's partly because of me.
4: Yeah, yeah.
3: I really appreciate that the word's out there and it came from somewhere. It's good to know.
4: Mm-hmm. And then actually, I'm DJing coming up at the Monday Night Dance, like the last one before Christmas.
0: Perfect.
4: So, yeah, I'm going to have play some songs, so it should be fun. And what else? There was something else. Yes, coming up for January. I was actually hoping to start a monthly blues night, and I'm still working on it, but it looks like it's going to be at King and You and Frat Burger there. I'm talking and hoping to set that up, and it's just be a very casual, you know, dance, eat food, drink, and have a good time.
0: Sounds wonderful.
4: Yeah. And then more
3: sounds like a recipe for a wonderful event. I remember something back from anyway.
4: Yeah. Basically, just trying to bring that back because right now there is nothing. So
0: yeah,
4: sounds like fun. And then Swing Club starting up again at some point, and lots more of events planned, like trips to Montreal and stuff like that for January, so it should be fun.
0: Yeah, yeah, hopefully when you come back in the new year and talk to us about some great exchanges you've been to and what you've learned. I really enjoyed when you and John both were talking about your trip to Louisiana and New Orleans, so that was good.
4: I have to admit, I already bought my ticket for next year.
0: For New Orleans again?
4: Yeah.
0: Oh, gosh.
4: Yeah, it was.
0: Yeah. So. Oh, that's good. Yeah. Well, that's wonderful. And Ross, do you want to tell us a little bit about what's what you did? You pretty well know the drill now. What you did last week, and what are you doing this week?
5: My summer
0: and
5: vacation, yeah.
0: Yeah.
5: Well, okay. Well, what's coming up is February 25th at my house. Yeah. David Trin's bringing Roberta Hunt in, live group, and it's at my house, and he'll send that announcement out. And I'm hoping to get down to Myrtle Beach in April. And what I do is I put T-shirts together, and I usually hand them out down there. So I'm going to hand out 3 shirts right now. To the 3 of you, and I've got one here. It's my own design.
0: Look at this.
5: It says it all right here.
0: Not dancing is not an option.
5: Right.
0: Oh, isn't that something? You're very kind to do that. My goodness. We're going to have to, it reminds me, I wanted to get together a T-shirt for the, the KW swing dance and log rowing team. So I think that would still be kind of fun to do. So, well, that's good. Well, folks, okay. 5 to 12, DJ Carmelo is next. We are the Jazz and Lindy Sandwich with the hip-hop on the front end and the hip-hop on the end end with, I forget Nat's show, but DJ Carmelo is coming up. Glad you were aboard tonight and listen to our stories of swing dancing and the great adventure. Happy New Year to everyone and a Merry Christmas, and be safe. And on that note, this is 100.3 CKMS, and this is the Swing Jazz and Blues Show brought to you by the swing community. And we'll wrap up with songs till DJ Camilla goes here, and let's all together. Merry Christmas!
4: Charlie Brown.

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ate a bowl of chili. I felt okay. Then I passed by a fine cafe. There's Junk Jones eating a T-bone steak. Lady

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1: American Doctor is the acclaimed documentary film which tells the story of three American trauma surgeons who went to Gaza during the genocide and were forever changed by what they saw and what they did to save lives and limbs. 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They promised their Palestinian colleagues and patients

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2: 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Today we have Sadie Fine from Nashville, Tennessee, joining us for an interview. She is a solo pop musician. She recently released an album called The Duality of Girlhood. This album is available on all streaming platforms. Thanks for joining, and I hope you enjoy this episode. Hello?
3: Hi!
2: How are you doing today?
3: Yes, good, how are you?
2: How's the weather there?
3: Yeah, it's really nice. I mean, it's hot, for sure, but it's nice right now.
2: Yeah, are you a summer person?
3: Yeah, I like the summer. I like the summer, but in Tennessee, it gets so humid, so It's like, it's a lot here, but
2: getting
3: like
2: steamed alive, eh?
3: Oh, yeah, I feel like a lobster or something.
2: Yeah. Well, yeah, it's great to meet you. Thanks for joining us for this interview.
3: It's nice to meet you as well. Thank you for having me.
2: Yeah, of course. Would you like to just give a brief introduction to you yourself and like your music as well?
3: Yeah, for sure. Well, I'm Sadie Fine. I'm a 20-year-old pop artist out of Nashville. And I think right now I describe my music as very like synth pop, kind of in the 80s synth pop vein. And I've been doing music for like 6 years now, I think, since I was like 13 or 14 years old. So yeah, that's me.
2: Nice. Did you start with any kind of like musical training background or?
3: No, I come from a military family. So I grew up moving every couple of years and nobody in my family really was into music or anything. But I've been singing since I was probably since I could talk. And I started doing like the national anthems for hockey games and baseball games.
2: Oh, cool.
3: Pretty young. And then, yeah, around 13, I got into songwriting and playing instruments and stuff. And I just learned it all by myself.
2: Nice. Wow.
3: Thanks.
2: What do you play?
3: I play the guitar, the piano, and I started out on ukulele, so gotta throw her in there.
2: And it, like anything self-taught or?
3: All of it self-taught. I learned all of it by myself. Yeah. Yeah.
2: The age of the internet, I guess.
3: For sure. And my dad, he always had guitars and ukuleles, but he just didn't really know how to play. So he taught me like a chord or two, and then I just figured it out from there.
2: Nice.
3: Yeah.
2: Yeah, it's kind of similar to like how I started. Like I aside from music, I do some like crafts as well. And then my dad, he was in the clothing business. So he like got me started with like however little that he knew. But then like the rest of it was internet and all that, right? It's a very interesting process.
3: It's so nice that you can just like learn everything you want through the internet.
2: Yeah. Yeah, so you said you've been doing music since like 6 years ago?
3: Yeah, I think I started taking it pretty seriously around 13 or 14. I started like playing actual gigs out live. I'm from Nashville, so we have Broadway Street, and I would play on Broadway like the 3 or 4 hour gigs doing covers. And then I started writing my own music, and at 15 I got signed to my first label. And I put out my first EP of songs at 16, and yeah, I've just been going ever since then.
2: Nice. Was it, or did you get like discovered by the label, like on one of your gigs or?
3: They found me on Instagram, actually, like the age of social media. Yeah, they just DM'd me and I didn't really know I was like, I don't

0: if this is real or not, but I got on a Zoom with them, and it surely was real.
1: Nice.
0: Yeah.
1: Yeah. So, like, would you like to also talk a little bit about your process? Like, because you said you started with songwriting, and then taught yourself instruments. You started with songwriting, like, since quite a young age as well, right? Like, do you do mostly solo work, or do you collaborate with any other lyricists or other songwriters, musicians, that sort of things?
0: So I started off doing completely solo, and around like 15 or 16, I started collaborating with other writers and producers. So for me, I think most of my songs start off as like an idea that I started writing in my room by myself or on my piano by myself. And then either I'll finish it by myself or I'll take it to a collaborator who I think would be a good fit to help me finish the song. But yeah, most of it's just like all very emotional, truly what I'm feeling. And I kind of just sit at my piano and sing about whatever I'm feeling at the time. And then I usually either go to somebody to finish it up or just do it myself.
1: Nice. Do you have like a few recurring collaborators that work with you, or?
0: I do. So in the past, I've worked a lot with a guy named Fred Wilhelm, and he wrote with me a lot of like my first few EPs. Honestly, I think like my first two EPs, he collaborated on most of it with me. And then recently, my album that just came out last month, I worked with a couple named Erica Gaggle and Wally Gaggle, and the husband is a producer and writer, and the wife is a writer, and we all three just worked on those seven songs all together, and we did it in like a week. It was honestly a surprise. I didn't think we were gonna click so fast, but we just got in the room and it just worked so well.
1: It was just like 1 week straight of like collaborating,
0: yeah,
1: like writing sessions.
0: It was a week straight of we just clicked so well. I was like, we need to do a whole project. And then actually I flew out again like a couple months ago, and I started working on my second project with them, or my next project with them. So yeah, those three people all together are those are my favorite collaborators, and I work with them a lot.
1: Nice. And do you do most of the like writing and performing, or do you take part in the production process as well?
0: I do mostly the writing and performing. I've gotten a little into the production, but that's definitely not my strongest of suits. I've been trying to get into it a lot more. But there are a couple songs that are out that I did vocal production on my own music. But that's pretty much as far as my production expertise go. I love to input ideas, and I definitely have a vision for my music whenever I'm in the room, and I like to be in the room when the production is going on, but the buttons and stuff, yeah, I gotta learn them more.
1: Yeah, I'm a musician myself, and then I would say I'm more on the production side. And
0: amazing.
1: Then, yeah, I've like worked with some friends that are artists, some or like friends of friends who just heard about me, and then we kind of got together, you know, did a studio session, and then it's interesting how the communication happens, and then like the producers have all the, I guess, the production techniques and all the really nitty-gritty terms and all that. And then the communication coming from the artist would be like, can I get a bit of oomph or something, you know?
0: Yes. The words I use are so interesting. I'm like, can I make it more crunchy, or like the weirdest words? And then somehow I feel like you guys, all producers always say, just know what you're talking about. And it's always crazy.
1: Yeah, well, I mean, I would say I'm like fairly new to this as well. Like, I've been doing solo work for a long time, and then like collaborative work as like I've done some scoring, some collaborating with artists, but yeah, like I'm fairly new to it, and then this kind of interpretation is still something I'm working on. But yeah,
0: that's so cool though.
1: Yeah. So like in terms of your style, do you have any like influences?
0: Yeah. I think a really big influence throughout all my life has definitely been Amy Winehouse. I've loved her since I was really, really young. And I actually got to like work with one of her producers that she worked with back in the day. And he did a bunch of my music, my early music. His name's Stefan Skarbek. But then aside from that, I mean, I really love Kate Bush. I just absolutely love, I love The Weeknd. I love Chapel Roan. Just kind of anything in that like synthy pop, I'm obsessed. I love 80s music. I love Prince. Like that type of stuff is just, I live for it. It's my favorite.
1: Yeah, because you mentioned that like your music has a bit of that ritual element to it, right?
0: Yes, it does. Yeah, especially my newer music. My older music, I mean, I definitely had a big phase where I was really into like Post Malone and Billie Eilish, and so I think my older music kind of represents that a little more. But the new stuff is definitely leaning in the more 80s synthy pop.
1: Yeah, well, it's good to have change like throughout the years, though. Like,
0: for sure.
1: I was talking to another artist yesterday, also just an interview, and then yeah, it's really interesting how like each artist have different phases, and then like their music just reflects that. And then we're also talking about like how when you are starting out, it's like we talked about how we have the freedom to like explore different styles and sounds. Hello, are you there? Hello, can you hear me all right?
0: Yeah, my phone overheated somehow. So sorry.
1: Oh, Tennessee summer for you, I guess.
0: Yes, it's like really hot out here, but I'm just gonna keep it near. Okay, but perfect. I'm ready to talk. I'm so sorry.
1: No, it's all right. It's all right. Yeah, no, I was just, I think I was just talking about like how my conversation with the other artists also talked about like how especially when you're in your earlier stages, you have the freedom to explore different sounds and all that. And then like how, yes, it represents your different influences and different, the stages of life that you're in. So that's always, always interesting.
0: Yeah, it's definitely, I feel like for me personally, like, doing it from like 14 to now I just turned 20. It's definitely, it's weird because I feel like I went from like a kid to an adult doing this, and I feel like I'm the same person, but I'm so different than I was when I was like 15. So yeah, it's definitely, it's interesting to watch other people grow and myself grow. And yeah.
1: In terms of the lyricism, do you think like throughout the years it's had a big change, or is it like,
0: I think lyrically I've always had my own like style. I think like production wise it's definitely changed, but I think lyrically I've always had like there's like a wittiness to it. I like to be sarcastic and joke around, because for me, like, I love sad music and I write it, but I think majority of my songs are kind of in like a sarcastic manner, because I think I get really serious in my own head about things that are going on, and it's like the time where I can laugh about like the things that are going on rather than feel so serious about it. So I think definitely my lyrics are a bit more jokey and kind of witty. Mm. I think, yeah.
1: Nice. So you would say like you're in terms of writing lyrics, your style hasn't changed much throughout the years?
0: I think I've definitely gotten a lot better lyrically, but I think like the humor has always been there. I think the like sentiment of what I've been, yeah, it definitely hasn't changed too much. It's always been I've just always found humor in music. I think it's so fun. So yeah, I definitely have gotten a lot better at writing, and it's become a lot easier and more exciting, I think, as I've gotten older. But yeah, I think it's been pretty consistent.
1: Nice. Yeah, because you were talking about like how the style of your music has transitioned throughout the years, but your lyrics writing style hasn't changed much. So that's the thing that like ties it all together for you.
0: Yeah. I mean,
1: yeah.
0: For sure. I think writing is definitely my favorite part of the music process. So I think for me, that's just like always been something that's kind of came a little bit easier than everything else. Like playing guitar, I'm good at it, and but you know, I think writing was always the thing that just like came naturally. So yeah, it's been pretty consistent.
1: Nice. You said your music and your songs are mostly based off of your emotions and what you were feeling at the time. are there any other things that you write about? Like your, like other, I guess, sources of your inspiration?
0: I mean, yeah, for sure. Like I think a lot of my writing is about like breakups or boys and, you know, like the things that are going on at the moment. But I think another thing that I find a lot of passion about writing is like personal struggles on the inside that I feel like other girls can relate to. Like I wrote a song called Broken Mirror, which is about kind of a struggle with body image and body dysmorphia. Like today's society where you're kind of told that you need to look a certain way and dress a certain way. And I think that's always been something I've been pretty passionate about writing about, or just, you know, things going on in the world. I like to write about that as well. Just things that kind of make me feel, I always find, but yeah, there's definitely more than just like the breakups and things that are going on. I think I find a lot of inspiration from lots of different places of life.
1: Mm-hmm. And what about on the music side? Because I imagine that what you just talked about are more about the idea of the songs and what they talk about, the lyrics, etc. Right? Like, do you have a starting point? Like, do you have a routine process in terms of generating the music part?
0: And like writing, or like in the general trend, I think usually like finding reference songs that I really enjoy. I think that's been a big thing, is like not trying to find a specific artist and like, oh, I want to be them, but finding a group of songs that it's like, I would love to make a song that makes me feel like this, or that sounds similar to this. Because I think mostly the feeling, though, I'm very big on like how songs make me feel. So I usually create a playlist. Like I usually write a song and I'll have ideas of like where I think the song could go. And then I will create a playlist of like similar emotions that made me like that resonated with the song I just wrote, so that I can musically go that way. And I can show a producer like musically where I think I would want the song to go. So that's how I do it personally, but yeah. Everybody has their own different ways.
1: And do you go about like analyzing any of these reference songs that you pick?
0: Yes, I definitely like break down like, oh, the way the piano does this, or the way the drums do this. I definitely break down the parts, and I'm very specific. And I think that's one thing that like I sometimes feel bad for the producers I work with, because they're amazing, but I am so nitpicky. And especially like doing this for years, I've learned a lot about terminology and like what to say, but I'm not an amazing producer, so I can't always do it. So I think that can be difficult sometimes, but no, I definitely try and break down as specifically as I can, so that I can get the best and most accurate of what I'm hearing in my head.
1: I mean, coming from a producer, I would say don't feel too bad about it, because if we're off working on our own stuff, we're just as nitpicky about like, you know, 0.2 decibels lower on the high end or whatever.
0: I'm very specific.
1: Yeah, those kind of things. You know, like sit at the computer all night just tweaking mixes, and we ended up with like 12 of them or something.
0: Yeah.
1: Yeah. Yeah. So yeah, like you said, the Duality of Girlhood, the album came out last month, so
0: yes,
1: in May.
0: Mm-hmm.
1: Would you like to talk a bit more about the album as a whole, like how it took shape, or any specific tracks that you would like to highlight?
0: For sure. Yeah, the Duality of Girlhood, it was kind of, and it was an album that I started off with. The title, I went into a room and I was kind of told that as a girl, you have to pick whether you want to be a writer or you want to be an artist. You can't be both as a woman, which was a really interesting meeting. And it wasn't the first time I had heard that.
1: A meeting with your people from the label, or
0: with different people in different industries, whether it was a publisher. I've had several meetings like that where it was with a publisher, or it was with a label, or with, you know, somebody from like an ASCAP or something like that. And it wasn't the first time I've heard it. I've heard it several times that girls have to pick whether they want to be one or the other, and they have to focus on it. And so it just kind of like made me think, like, well, you know, at the time I'd been hearing a lot of things like a girl has to choose whether she wants to be like on social media and things. I was hearing so many things like a girl has to choose whether she wants to be this or that, and it just was like a lot of, I don't know, it made me feel like sometimes you get put in a box, and I just kind of wanted to show that there's two sides to every woman. You can be multiple things, you can be whatever you want to be. And so I had my focus track, which was 3 a.m. and it was a more upbeat, fun song, and it was definitely a bit out there. And then I wrote these like three tracks on the duality of girlhood that were very personal and very, you know, very showed like what it's like to be a girl, especially nowadays where you have to worry about your body image and you have to worry about what you wear and what you say and what you look like. And I just wanted people to see that you can be confident and believe in yourself and be multiple things while also, you know, struggling, if that makes any sense at all.
1: Yeah, definitely.
0: So, yeah, I think my favorite songs off of the album are Broken Mirror and Fake Happy Girls, because they're very, very personal to me and to some of the things I was kind of going through within the past year, especially like in the music industry and in social media, where you're constantly picked apart and told to be prettier or skinnier or dress better or, you know, look different. And then I really love 3 a.m. because it's kind of more of a, it's confident, it shows a different side. It shows that, like, you can, I don't know, you can just be confident, you can be whatever you want to be. So, yeah, that's kind of my breakdown. Those are my three favorite songs off of the full project.
1: Nice. Yeah, as I edit this interview later, maybe I'll, like, sprinkle them in, just in the background. Do I have your permission to
0: Yes, do that? 100%.
1: Okay, sounds good.
0: Like, do whatever you want.
1: Yeah. No, because, like, I have been releasing music as well, and then I do it through a distributor, so I'm like pretty much fully independent, you know. And then in terms of like social media content, in terms of like profile, public image, whatever, it's like all on me. And then if it flops, it flops, you know, like there's nobody else telling me what to do. And then I feel like this is like the completely opposite side of the story that you're trying to tell in a way.
0: Oh, yeah. Yeah, I mean, it's definitely, like being in it when people are, like, telling you what to look like and what to wear and, like, that you can't be sexy and also be perceived as a intelligent, serious artist is definitely a very interesting part of the industry. And I feel like I've gone from being independent, where you kind of can do whatever you want, and it's a little bit easier in some ways and a lot harder in other ways as well. Both of them definitely have their struggles. And I think, you know, like I'm back to being an independent artist now, which is so awesome, but you still, you know, at the end of the day, you have like the social media side of it where you're also hearing lots of backlash. So I think it's just like, yeah, it's a weird industry for sure, but it's so cool to be part of. A lot of learning curves.
1: Did you say you're back to being an independent artist? So
0: I am,
1: like,
0: yeah.
1: You're not in a contract with any labels or anything now, or
0: not anymore? So I was for this album, I was signed to a label, and we put it out, and then that was like my last fulfilled thing that I had to do for my contract, and now I'm back to being independent, and hopefully, you know, we'll see what happens, and maybe I'll sign to a new label, or maybe I'll stay independent for a while and also just figure it out. I'd love to be able to stay independent and figure out ways to keep music going without, but either way, I'm happy.
1: Like, what else do you do, like, outside of this, or is this your main gig?
0: This is my main thing. Like, music is, I'm very, very committed to it. I mean, outside of it, I do writing for other artists and some sync stuff, but this is the main thing that I do. This is what I'm committed to.
1: Yeah, because, and then for this series, we're interviewing quite a broad range of artists, right? And it's a really diverse group, as in, like, some of them are just starting out, and then they have to work, like, God knows how many jobs on the side, and that sort of things. And then we have, you know, people that are, like, actually focused on music as their main event. So that's really interesting to hear about.
0: Yeah, it's cool. I know being a musician is expensive, and I have so much respect for for people that, you know, they work jobs to pay for it and continue. It's just, you know, it shows so much commitment, and I'm just very thankful to get to do it, and I love music.
1: Yeah. Is there anything that you're hoping to explore next? Because this album, like, this project is done, and I spent some time listening to them, and those are really fire tracks.
0: Thank you. I think, so the next steps for me, I recently signed with booking agency, so I think trying to get out on more tours and opening up for other artists, and my goal is to be in the UK in the fall and doing a mini tour of some headline shows.
1: Oh, nice.
0: There, yeah. Thanks. And so I think that's my goal. And then within the next couple months, hopefully starting to release my next project.
1: Your next project, as in like another album that you're planning, or?
0: I think an EP.
1: Nice.
0: Yeah.
1: Yeah. Is it like exploring a different sound, different style, would you say?
0: It's
1: or?
0: Definitely still in the synthy, like, 80s vibes, but it's a little more acoustic. I think there's some more organic guitar and piano, and I think the album that I just released, it definitely had a bit more of some, like, very upbeat, fun songs, and this one has some fun songs too, but I think it's definitely a bit more emotional. Mm-hmm. even more than what I recently released.
1: Yeah.
0: Kind of like just the being 20 is a weird age, so there's definitely a lot going on.
1: yeah we're running slightly out of time. Let me finish off this interview with like one question that the previous interviewee liked. What do you think would be the most surprising in your music for someone who's like a new listener?
0: I think definitely some of the jokes in my songs. If you listen closely, there's a lot of hidden jokes in my lyrics. So I think just listening out for those little ear candy, those will definitely shock you, I think.
1: Nice. Yeah, because when I listened to the tracks, shout out to your producer as well. They did a really good job
0: Thank you so much.
1: Yeah. So, yeah, I think we're hitting the 30-minute mark, and then, yeah, so I'll be editing these down a little bit, and then that will be on our web series. We're looking to get this aired as well, and then on my personal profile, this would end up on there as well, so, yeah.
0: Sounds amazing. Thank you so much for having me. This was so fun.
1: Yeah, of course. It was really nice to meet you and speak to you, and, yeah, we'll be in touch.
0: Thank you. Have a good one.
1: Thanks.
0: Bye.
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Registration is in full swing at the moment. Got a nice crowd of people here. We'll be back after listening to just a few songs with a walking theme.

0: me again. Welcome to the 2026 Waterloo Walk for Parkinson's event. My name is Bill Miner, and like many of us, I have Parkinson's, so you'll probably see my hands start shaking a lot. 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There are some extras if you didn't have put yourself down for one, so you might get lucky. That's on a first-come, first-served basis. Reminder to take a look at all the awesome door prizes over here on the right. 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St. John's Ambulance for a first aid kit. A gift basket from Beechwood Pharmacy. As well as a gift basket from Willoughby Honey Company. There's also face painting and a kids station set up for those that are interested. We have information tables and prize tables set out through the area, so please check them out and we'll talk to you soon.
1: 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Music is being provided courtesy of the YWCA, who is a major partner for Parkinson's Society of Southwestern Ontario. 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

live in a big old rambling house, and I started hearing things. And I'd go, and the door slammed, and there was no one there. So of course your mind tells you, I thought I heard something, oh well. And so then you'd hear footsteps, and you'd think someone's coming downstairs, and you'd go, and, oh, I thought I heard something, oh well.

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Come join us, Kiwanis Park, 1000 Kiwanis Drive in Kitchener. We'll be talking to some people who are around on the floor here, some of the organizers, some of the participants, some of the spectators, some of the volunteers. In the meantime, we've got a bunch of music for you today, all with a theme of walking. Hope to start with Mario Takes a Walk,

Jesse Cook.

0: Thank you. Could I get the YMCA people and Rocksteady Boxing up here at the front, please? That's Rocksteady Boxing and YMCA people. Thank you. We need the Rocksteady people and the Y people here for a picture, please.
1: Mayor Verbanovich is about to join us at the Walk for Parkinson's at Kiwanis Park. He's actually helping us do some tech stuff. Mayor Verbanovich, you could be a radio DJ.
2: There you go, sir.
1: Thank you very much.
2: Other duties as assigned.
1: Yes.
3: So everyone who is on the YMCA of Rocks, YMCA Three Rivers, Rock City Boxers, family and friends, and even if you didn't sign up but you're here today, come, we're going to get into our group picture now.
1: Mayor Verbanovich is continuing his tech duties.
2: Whatever they need me to do.
1: It's okay. I think we've got it.
2: You got it?
1: Yep.
2: Jammed in there.
1: Are you going to be walking today, Mayor Verbanovich?
2: I am not because I have about... Hold on. Are we on live?
1: We are on air. This is live radio.
2: So hello, everybody. Wonderful to be here at the... annual Walk for Parkinson's. I try to make it out every year, partially because so many of us are touched by people that we know in our lives. Mm-hmm. I have a good friend who's been impacted by Parkinson's. I have a cousin who I just saw in Croatia a couple weeks ago. And so it's wonderful to be out here to support the great work that the local support organization does.
1: Exactly. What does the city of Kitchener do to help arrange such an event?
3: Last call,
2: well,
3: YMCA
2: obviously
3: people.
2: We make spaces like Kiwanis Park available for people, for organizations and so on, for various events and activities, walks and so on. And so we're pleased to be able to partner with them for today's event, as we have for the last number of years.
1: Right. You've done this often.
2: Yeah, I try to get out every year. This Saturday tends to be a busy Saturday. I think I have 6 or 7 events.
1: Yes.
2: And tomorrow I think there's another 5 or 6, so it keeps us hopping. Everyone's trying to take advantage of the great weather, and clearly Mother Nature wants to be supportive of the Walk for Parkinson's today as well.
1: It is a lovely day out here.
2: It is. It's amazing.
1: Yes. Mayor Verbanovich, thank you so much. Enjoy the day.
2: Thank
1: you. Go circulate with your constituents.
2: Wonderful. Thanks for having me on.
1: You're welcome. Mayor Barry Verbanovich, live on air at Kiwanis Park for the Walk for Parkinson's in Parkinson's Society for Southwestern Ontario. Proceedings are still underway. We're continuing to broadcast live from Kitchener, the Kiwanis Park. There is a large crowd of people gathered around. It's picture-taking time.
3: I'm going to brag about my team before we even start, but earlier we were close to 19,000 raised. So we'll get out of the way because we're going to be starting here shortly. Thanks, everyone.
1: All right. I'm going to be returning to the studio for a few minutes. The walk starts in about 15 minutes. We'll be back. Well.

0: are back.
1: You actually never left. You're still at Kiwanis Park, broadcasting live from the Parkinson's Society of Southwestern Ontario Walk for Parkinson's, their annual fundraiser. And apparently they've already reached their goal, and the walk has not even started. Begins in 10 minutes. Come join us. There's still time to register. I'm going to listen to a little bit of Aerosmith, who did a series of walking songs. Let's have a listen to Walk On Down.

0: rather out front here. The people are sitting down. That's fine. You can stay seated. But if we can get people to gather around, we're going to have a few people with some remarks. We're going to kick things off with some speakers. After that, we'll have a warm-up before we start the walk at 11 a.m. If you have any questions, please ask anybody with a green shirt on. Welcome to everyone to the 2026 Waterloo Region Walk for Parkinson's event here at beautiful Kiwanis Park. We are happy to see everyone here. Today will be a fun-filled day where we will walk together to show our support and solidarity for our friends and family who are affected by Parkinson's. To be affected by this disease is a life-changing experience. And it's heartwarming to see so many people out there today to show their love and support. Your presence here is very meaningful, and we thank you for taking time out of your busy lives to be with us here today. Next, I'm going to introduce Sam from the Parkinson's Society of Southwestern Ontario to say a few words. Sam?
1: Thank you so much. So welcome everyone to our annual walk for Parkinson's. There are so many reasons that bring us together today. Some of you are living with the disease, some are here to support your loved ones, and others are simply here because you believe in making a difference. Whatever has brought you here today, we are incredibly thankful to have all of you with us. Perfect. And can we just give a round of applause to everybody? This impact is so great that we have over 100 people here today. Last year, across 14 walks, we raised over $575,000. Those funds went towards helping everyone within Southwestern Ontario to provide programs, education, resources, and connections for individuals and families that rely on these resources every day. And that support is needed so much more, now more than ever. We are currently welcoming over 50 to 60 new clients and families every month. Behind every one of those numbers is a person who loves life, and a family who looks for information, guidance, connection, and support to offer love and understanding. That is why today matters. Every dollar raised helps us ensure that someone who receives this diagnosis, a caregiver who needs support, and a family who has questions, we are able to continue to offer those resources. To everyone who has fundraised, donated, built a team, encouraged a friend to participate, or simply showed up today, whether you're wearing a walk shirt, a team shirt, or a frog costume. Thank you so much. You cannot understand how much the support is helping make everything possible. A special thank you goes out to our regional sponsors for Chartwell, Anne Hathaway Retirement Residence, Toyota Motor Manufacturing, White Squirrel Foundation, Unifor Local 444, and Unifor Local 2458. We'd also like to give a special thank you to all of our local sponsors, Triumph Tool Limited, Domino's for donating pizza that will be arriving after all of you have left for the walk. We'd hate for the geese to take the pizza on your way. And we'd also like to take a special time to say thank you to CareSpace Health and Wellness. So a round of applause to everyone for those. Finally, before I welcome some more lovely friends to the mic, I'd also like to everyone to give a big round of applause to our amazing volunteers who you will see wearing green shirts. For many who may not know, this event takes more than just a single day to put together. It takes months of preparation, work, and hard energy and dedication. We definitely could not do it without all of you. So thank you so much for donating your time today and for all of the months before. Finally, I want you to all take a moment to look around you. Look at all of the families, teams, and supporters and volunteers that have gathered here today. It is such an incredible impact to see what an amazing community Waterloo and Kitchener is. I am always honored to come here, and every year when they ask, I always request it because I love seeing the community that joins us. So today, as we celebrate our strength, determination, and it's a reminder that no one navigates this alone. Thank you all for joining us today, and we look forward to hosting you next year again. Now, I would like to first welcome to the mic Miss Connie Cody.
2: Hello, everyone. I'm the Member of Parliament for Cambridge, and I'm really happy to be here today. So how many of you are happy to be here to walk for Parkinson's? I think we could do a lot better than that and much louder than that to show how excited we are. Come on, big cheer. That's amazing. I have to say that, to reiterate what was said earlier about the months and months it takes to put these events together. So thank you to all the volunteers that come out here today and to work so hard to show their support and to bring the money for the research that is so necessary to find a cure for Parkinson's and the supports that are given to the families. The caregivers of those who stay at home and care for the ones of their loved ones is usually gone unrecognized. It's hard work, a lot of determination, a lot of emotions are involved. And it's something that is 24 hours a day, 7 days a week. And so the supports that they get are very welcome and it needs to be continued. And seeing a community here gathering today for a walk to raise funds and show that support is just so amazing. So thank you to every single one of you for being here today and the people behind it, the community, the caregivers, and all of you. I'll keep this short because we want to get the walk going. And again, thank you for coming out.
1: Thank you so much. I'd like to next welcome Barry Verbanovic. And I apologize if I say any names wrong today.
3: It's pretty hard to mess up Barry. But it is good morning, everyone. Okay, now we got to make sure. We're in Kitchener. We got to make sure they can hear you in Waterloo and Woolwich. Good morning, everyone. There we go, there we go. Fortunately, Waterloo and Woolwich is just on the fringes of the park, so it's not too far. But it is an absolute delight to be here with all of you and to see such an amazing crowd.
4: I'll be broken, but in a way that makes me smarter and careful.
3: Amazing people who are here to support those who are living with Parkinson's and to support family members who are supporting those individuals. All of us have a story in terms of the why we're here and the connection. For me, it's a dear friend who was the CEO of the Federation of Canadian Municipalities, Brock Carlton, who's actually one of the Parkinson's Canada ambassadors in Ottawa, who has been living with it for a number of years, and my cousin, actually, in Croatia, who I had the opportunity to visit with 2 weeks ago, and he was fortunate enough to be diagnosed early on and get on a treatment regimen and so on, an exercise regimen, and it's been helping manage it as he works through it the last number of years. But thank you to all of you for being here. Thank you to the family members and caregivers who are supporting those who are living with Parkinson's. And thank you to all the sponsors that make this event possible. Have a great walk, everyone.
1: Thank you so much. And last but not least, we have Aisling Clancy.
5: Hi, Kitchener, Waterloo Region, how you doing, everybody? I'm Ashlyn Clancy, I'm the MPP for Kitchener Centre. I wanna start off, as I do for many things, to give a big shout out to all of our volunteers. 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Hip hip!
6: Hooray!
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5: Awesome, and I know there's staff around here too. 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You know, we live in a world where we don't take that time sometimes to just say thank you. So that's my challenge to all you today, is look a volunteer in the eye and just say a big thank you. But I want to thank all of you for coming out today. We know that this disease is majorly impactful to the folks who...
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8: Greetings. This is Polly McKay.
5: ...for him till his final days. And I know we saw the impact it had on everybody's life, including his own. And so he's in my heart today. And I know all of us carry in our hearts that deep love and that passion to make sure that anybody who is facing this disease this illness, it gets all the support they need, gets the best care, and that we have all the love that folks need to make sure that they can navigate this with grace and ease and dignity. And so that's my wish. And my job in Queen's Park is to make sure that, yes, we need to fundraise right now to make sure that families get what they need and that we keep innovating, but we need to push the government, and that's my job at Queen's Park, to make sure that our healthcare system is up to the challenge. So have a good time, everybody. God, Creator, nature is smiling on you today with sunshine. Have a great walk, and thanks for having me. I'm grateful to be with you today.
0: Okay, just before we start the walk, we need to warm up. So I'm going to call upon Dave Patterson, Amanda Sarchin, and Marsha Phillips, and the fierce leader of Rocksteady Boxing, Crystal Hughes.
7: Good morning, good morning. Are we good? Are we ready? Yeah? So we do have a warm-up song for you. The goal is just to have fun and move together. You can participate or you can choose to watch. I'm going to leave that up to you. Please do what you feel comfortable doing and feel safe doing. If you need some balance support, you can stay seated. We've got some seated options here for you, so you can choose what works best for you today, okay? I want to teach you the chorus combo. Are you ready? So, standing nice and tall. Let's think about stretching the crown of our head towards the sky, that beautiful sky today. So I want you to try big arm swing. So we're going to go swing, swing, march, two, three, four. Again, swing, swing, march, two, three, four. One more time. Swing, swing, march, two, three, four. Arms open wide. Good. You nailed it. That's the first part. Second part, speed bag. We're going to go speed bag up and down, clap, clap, speed bag, clap, clap. One more time, speed bag, clap. Here's my favorite part, raise the roof. This is where you can get wild. Join our froggy raising the roof. Doesn't she look great? Yay! Okay, I think we're ready. You know the chorus combo, so we're going to do this and have a little fun. Can you bring that up a little? You gotta put it on the volume. Let's find the beat. Come on, raise your hands, let's go. Keep it going. Four, three, shoulders front here. Where to go? Up and down. Up and down. Two more. Down to the hips. Take them around, around. Other way. Around, right foot to the back, good, tap, other side, tap, if you want, opposite arm reach, you got it, up, two more, are you ready, chorus combo here, we go, swing, swing, march, two, three, four, swing, swing, march, two, three, four, one more time. Arms wide, come wide. Speed bag up and down. Here we go. Up and down. Clap, clap again. Up. You got it. One more time. Let's have some fun. Let's go. Raise the roof. Yeah. To the side. Step to the side. If you want an opposite arm reach. Beautiful. Let's go. Four. Three, give me two more, heels in front, where to go, heel, heel, push it down with both arms, high as you can, take these wide, let's go, wide, wide, you got it, stand tall, are you ready, arm swing, let's go, up, now march it, again, again, and march, one more.

0: They win. Come on over, Bill. Bill kind of introduced himself earlier, but before he gives us our walk route instructions, I just wanted to just say, this is Bill Miner, who I asked, would you consider volunteering to MC for this event? And he just put up his hand and, well, sort of. But Bill, thank you so much. I just want to make sure I thank you for doing this for us today. All right.
1: Thank you very much. Okay, and thanks to the YMC team for the warm-up. We're going to be moving shortly to the starting line, but before we begin the walk, we want to start with a group picture of everyone behind the PSSO banner at the start of the walk. The walk is 1 kilometer long. Please note there is a turnaround. Joe, Edmund, there is a turnaround. There will be volunteers there to guide you. There are rest stations on the route, and you're welcome to do as many laps as you want. All those who are not participating in the actual walk, please feel free to cheer on those that are walking. Check out all the activities and we have going on and mingle. Okay, so let's get ready for the picture. We need to go through the gate. Everybody through the gate, please.
0: Can I get Marty and Samson to come grab the banner sign?
2: And the walk has started. 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We are at Kiwanis Park for the Walk for Parkinson's, sponsored by the Parkinson Society of Southwestern Ontario. We are going to be broadcasting until 1 p.m. The walk takes probably an hour. It's a 1 kilometer course, and they'll be making multiple circles around. Let's give the walkers a little bit of music. Here's a bit more Aerosmith. I'll bet you recognize this tune. This is called Walk This Way.

0: funds, and so far it's been an excellent event. The fundraising is beyond our expectations.
1: Great. Now, we were talking about the weather off air. It's cooperating. Everyone's having a good time. How do you think the event is so far?
2: Oh, awesome. The walk is just starting off, and I expect everybody will have a good time and enjoy the participation.
1: Absolutely. So thank you for having CKMS on board. It's lovely to be here.
2: Thanks so much for you being here. We appreciate your support.
1: Absolutely. Over to Bob, if you want to say anything else. Thank you, Bob.
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0: long were you at the multicultural fest for? You stopped by for a couple hours?
1: Oh, we were there till 6 p.m.
0: Oh, were you?
1: Oh, yeah, right till the end.
0: Yeah. Yeah, I had to help with my actual job. We had a tent there. Yeah, so I was volunteer. It was good pay for it, but it was good.

0: special guest. Ashlyn Clancy, MPP for Kitchener, is here. David, want to say hello to Ashlyn?
1: Hey, how's it going? David Parr, Radio Live on location. CKMS Radio Walk for Parkinson's. Walk for Parkinson's live at Kiwanis Park. How are you doing today?
2: I'm awesome. The sun is shining and people are coming forward to give, to walk, and to be with community.
1: Absolutely. You brought a lot of energy to the event with your speech. How are you finding everything so far?
2: You know what? It's a tough illness, but I think we got to find joy every day, every minute we can, because life happens. Life is lifing on people, and they're here to kind of share in this experience with their community and build understanding. So happy to shed light on all the good work that's in our community.
1: Amazing. And they're walking now, of course, 1 kilometer walk. And they'll be back here gathering, so we'll get some pictures and whatnot. Anything else you want to add to the broadcast?
2: I just want to encourage people, whatever issue or, activity really matters to you. We live in a divided society where if we doom scroll our life away, we're not going to feel better. But it's activities like this that make everyone feel great. So give what you can, your time, your treasure, your talent, and show up for community. And I know that you will feel better and you'll make your community better.
1: Great. Thank you very much for being here.
2: Nice to meet you.
1: Thank you. So we're here at the Walk for Parkinson's, Kiwanis, and it's an amazing event. If you haven't come down, take a look, and partake. 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

0: 102.7 CKMS Radio, live at the Walk for Parkinson's, Kiwanis Park. I'm joined by
1: Olivia Crozier.
0: How are you doing today?
1: I'm good. How are you?
0: I'm good. It's a great event. People have high energy.
1: Oh, yeah.
0: You have to love it.
1: Yeah, one of the biggest walks here in Southwest Ontario. So happy to be here with everyone.
0: How many years have you been coming here?
1: This is my fourth year, actually part of the steering committee for the walk.
0: Oh, nice. So yeah. You're volunteering, put a lot of work in?
1: Yes, I'm one of the co-chairs alongside Crystal Hughes from the YMCA, and we've been working together to coordinate this event with the PSSO for a couple of years now.
0: Very nice.
1: Yeah.
0: Now, one thing I'm hearing, the word success.
1: Yes.
0: So can you tell us about that?
1: Well, I'm not sure if I can officially announce this yet, but we've done very well this year for fundraising. I will keep it a secret, but we have done very well, one of our best years yet. So we're really grateful for the community's support.
0: Amazing. I'm sure they'll post on the social media and we'll share it out on CKMS Instagram. Anything else you want to add?
1: No, just thank you guys so much for being here, and it's a blast to be able to chat with you.
0: Thank you, thank you.
1: Yeah.
0: So Kitchener, if you're not here, come down, enjoy the festivities here, what they're doing. It's a great cause, and it's never too late to donate as well.
2: Thanks, David. Back to the music. Dan Walsh from Cambridge.
3: Thank you.
2: He's got a song called Walk.
1: You guys are good at that.
3: Oh, thanks.

There's a million places around here to go dog walking. Up along the old rail grade, or up any of the hundreds of old rutted dirt roads that go off the grade up into the mountains. It's wilderness up there.

0: prayer.
1: Yeah.
0: Please, God, keep the rule makers out of our little town. Would you?

0: perfect day for a walk. Now we have some people coming back. Please feel free to head over to our food tables. There will be pizza soon. We hope that you will grab a slice of pizza to make sure there's enough for everybody and a drink. Be sure to drink some water and hydrate yourself. I also want to remind you of all the activities we have going on. There's children's face painting for anyone that's interested, information and research tables, and add your tickets to the door prizes by noon. And while you're here, please mingle, meet new people. It's a great opportunity for you to meet others who have Parkinson's or have loved ones with Parkinson's. Enjoy.
1: CKMS CKMS live to air from the Kiwanis Park. 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People are coming back, and they've got snacks and beverages for the participants. 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
2: 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A long-haired, skinny pop star type. He had a few fans. Artists, musicians, poets, partygoers,

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Some were minor festival hits. Other musicians liked them because they were easy to play along with. I kind of liked his.

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0: 102.7 CKMS Radio, live from the Walk from Parkinson's at Kiwanis Park. I'm joined by
1: Crystal Hughes.
0: Crystal, oh, sorry.
1: I'm from the YMCA of Three Rivers.
0: Lots of live radio. Nice to meet you.
1: Nice to meet you.
0: So the day is going well. I'm hearing great things. I'm hearing the word success a lot. What do you think?
1: It is a successful day. It's just amazing to see all of the walkers together, both people living with Parkinson's and family and friends. For myself at the Y, we've been working with people living with Parkinson's for the last 13 years. And so we have a number of our friends here that we work with here with us today. So super excited to see everyone.
0: Yeah, and guys like Barry Verbanovich talking about how if you diagnose it early, there's more hope and with exercise and what have you. Yeah. Can you touch on that as well?
1: Yeah, absolutely. With exercise, there's a lot of research that shows how it can help to slow down the progression of the disease and to help to manage the symptoms. The one thing that Barry talked about is community and bringing people together. And I think that's one thing that we really try to work towards at the Y, is bringing people together, because that support is so, so important when you are dealing with a disease like Parkinson's. Yeah. And knowing that you're not alone and that there's others who are working through the same challenge, to be able to connect with and just build that support system is so, so important.
0: Yeah, and I'm seeing a lot of people that unfortunately are going through it here, but they're in good spirits. They're doing really well. They're walking around here in our tent and everything. So it's great to see.
1: Yeah, it's so good to see.
0: Yeah, so thank you for being on.
1: Yeah, thank you.
0: Absolutely. We're going to throw back to the music.
2: 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We continue our theme of walking music with Ginger St. James, Closer Walk with Thee.

0: 5 minutes. We're going to call the door prize winners. That's in 5 minutes. Thank you.
1: Called Walking Alone,

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That was Gob. Remember Gado? Gado was a big Canadian band. They've got a song called So Walk On.

0: could have that second half if you're taking on you. You don't have your name, so you respond to the number when we call it out. So we're going to start off with the first prize, which is the first aid kit from St. John's Ambulance. And my wife's going to pick it for me. Last minute entry here. Okay, the winner of the first aid kit is 625626. You got it? Right there, we got a winner. And courtesy of Phil at Beechwood Pharmacy, we have two wellness gift packs, and this will be two separate draws. Everybody has a chance for two chances for this one. And the first wellness pack goes to 90145922. 90145922. I tried to remind everybody you had to be here to win these, so hopefully the winner is here. You got some? Ah, perfect. Okay, and the second gift pack. You're gonna have to rip that in two of these. Okay. The second gift pack goes to 90145771. There we go. Yep, you're all good. And the next prize is the honeybee gift pack. And the winner is 90145994. 90145994. Hey! Careful. And the last prize is the YMCA gift pack, which includes a membership for a great organization that I've volunteered with for over 30 years. And the winner is 90145936. 90145936. And we have a winner. Very good. Thanks to everybody for coming out. Turning it over to Bill.
1: Thank you, Art. So now I'd like to introduce Dr. Quincy Almeida, and he's going to say a few words. Sorry, did I surprise you?
2: It's okay. Is it still morning? It's morning. Good morning, everyone. How was the walk so far? Good day? Yeah. I'm on 14,000 steps so far, according to my phone. I just came from the Guelph Parkinson's walk. I have to say the turnout, and I'm super proud to see that our Kitchener-Waterloo walk is 10 times the size of the one that was in Guelph. Very good. So my reason for being here today is, one, to thank all of you for being here, but two, to sort of help you understand where this money is going. Of course, you're here supporting your family members. At the same time, you realize that the dollars that are being raised here is here to support Parkinson's, Parkinson's support, Parkinson's research, and then Parkinson's in our communities. And as you can see, I'm branded with my CareSpace shirt on. Our clinics would have started, believe it or not, with research. We were trying to figure out what is the underlying causes of the symptoms of Parkinson's. Are there ways to slow the progression of Parkinson's? And trying to realize that Parkinson's isn't just that tremor. It's constipation, it's anxiety, it's so many other things more than just those motor symptoms that people are worried about. And finally, after years and years of research, our clinics have opened, in fact, we're opening the 12th clinic in this area in 3 weeks from now. So there is a clinic that you can have access to imagine having multidisciplinary care for Parkinson's in your own backyard within 10 minutes of your home. So today, and I've left, thank you. So CareSpace you can actually look up. Anne has cards up there as a thank you for you and your families that have come to support people today. Those cards up there have a promo code, which is actually my initials and the year, but it's a promo code as a thank you for you to enjoy our services. So it's primarily for Parkinson's disease, of course, but there are massage therapists, there are nutrition specialists, people that can help you with anxiety, people that can help you with pain, all sorts of different things, and of course an exercise program that slows the progression of Parkinson's disease. So the cards are there, and they're also on the registration table back there. You're welcome to have them, make use of them for you and your family, and I would love to say hello to as many people as possible. I see lots of familiar faces here. Thank you for your dedication to raising funds for research, and hope to see you at our clinics. Take care.
1: Thank you, Dr. Armita. That's great news. Well, we have some very big thank yous to hand out to all the individuals who put time and effort into this event and made it a success. Can we have a big round of applause for our volunteers who dedicated their time today to support everyone attending? And to our sponsors, who this event couldn't have been possible without. Our walk committee and staff members who have spent so much time over the past few weeks planning and coordinating everything here. And most importantly, all of you, our walk participants, thank you. Funds raised from this weekend's walks will stay in southwestern Ontario to help create a better life and brighter future for people living with Parkinson's through programs, support services, education, awareness, and research. And now it's time to announce our top walkers and our top teams. For that, I give you once again over to the hands of the fierce Crystal Hughes.
3: All right, we are going to start with our top walkers who have raised the most money for PSSO. Can I get a drum roll, please? Our third top walker, Lynn Pruis. I'm sorry if I didn't say your name right. Lynn, can you come on up? Is Lynn here? Lynn? She's still walking. She's still out there raising funds. We will get that certificate to her later. All right, drum roll. In second place, our second top walker, Jean-Ann McLeod. Jean-Ann, are you here?
4: And
3: Still walking. Is she coming? Gina! Yay! Big round of applause.
1: There you go. Congratulations.
3: Thank you, Gina.
4: Thank you so much.
3: All right. And here we go. Drum roll. Our top rock walker of 2026 Walks for Parkinson's, Erica Miko. Erica. All right, we are going to move on. Well done, our top walkers, to our top teams. So, drum roll, in third place, the Lincredibles. Where are you? Come on up, team. We have the team captain and maybe a couple from the team to come on up. Are they still walking? Okay. Okay, we will make sure we recognize them when they're done walking. All right, drum roll, second top participating team, Ray's PD Busters. Come up, is Ray here? Team captain, maybe a couple people from Ray's team. Are they still walking? Ray was here earlier, okay.
5: Oh, they're coming. They're here.
1: They're here.
3: Congratulations, Ray and team. Second place.
1: Congratulations. Well done.
3: Well done. All right, and here we go. We're going to share with you the top team who has raised over $20,000 for PSSO this year. It's a record for our team. I think I just gave it away. So the YMCA Three Rivers Rock Steady Boxers family and friends. Thank you. And I've got some team members right over here.
1: Well, you're done. Thank
3: you. Hand it over to Sam. She is going to tell us some exciting news.
6: Hello, everyone. So I would like to make a little announcement with this. The numbers are not what they seem. So just from what was brought in as of 5:30 p.m. yesterday and today, it was over $49,000. Are we ready to hear the totals from today? Let me hear some noise. All right, Miss Olivia, would you do the honors? On the count of three, one, 2, 3, 67,000. Great job. Fantastic job, everyone. Congratulations. You did not officially hear this from me, but while we were setting up, even before everyone showed up today, you had reached 100% of your goal that was set. So round of applause. Fantastic job to everyone. Thank you all so much for coming. We still have a couple of snacks and some coffee if anyone is interested. We're going to play some music for a little bit longer. And thank you all for coming. We hope to see you all next year.
1: Thank you, everybody. Safe trip home, and we'll see you next year, right?
6: Yes.
1: All right. Thanks very much. Take care.
7: All right. Sounds like things are winding up.
8: Nice to meet you.
7: We are still at Kiwanis Park doing a live-to-air broadcast for the Parkinson Society of Southwestern Ontario. The mouthful that gets me every time. Looks like things are winding down over here. Still a full park of people here, which is great to see. It's a wonderful day for it. Got somebody in front of me here. Somebody with the organization.
4: Hi there. It's Dr. Quincy Almeida. I'm director of the Parkinson's and Neurodegenerative Programs at CareSpace, 12 clinics across Kitchener and Waterloo in Cambridge area.
7: Thank you, Dr. Almeida. We are going to play a little bit more music, and then we'll return to the studio for even more music after that. This is something that has to be played at every walkathon. This is the Bangles, Walk Like an Egyptian.
9: Okay, we're gonna do one more. Yeah!

0: 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I'm joined by
1: Bill Miner.
0: Bill, you've done some great MC duties today. How's the day been?
1: It's been an amazing day. The weather's magnificent. We've had a great turnout. Food's excellent. You can't ask for anything more. It's a great day.
0: There you go. I'm hearing the word success. Obviously, the numbers were given. Yeah. What a day.
1: Yeah, a record amount we raised today. And that stays in southwestern Ontario. Yeah. And so it's really important for all of those who are suffering from Parkinson's.
0: Right. On a quick side note, you told me you used to work in radio.
1: Yes, that was many years ago, back in the 80s in Kingston. I worked in radio.
0: Yeah, amazing. So, of course, people that are dealing with Parkinson's, what advice can you give them?
1: Exercise. I mean, that's a huge thing about Parkinson's, is you need to work out, you need to get exercise, you need to push yourself. It makes a huge difference. And understand that there is a lot of support groups out there. There are a lot of things you can turn to help you, because it's a very individual disease. Not everybody reacts the same way. Everybody has different symptoms. Their medications are different. So sometimes you can feel a bit isolated and alone. Don't let that happen. Get involved. Find out some of the organizations like CareSpace and people like that. I'm personally involved with a program called Rocksteady Boxing out of the Kauffman Y. And it's actually a boxing program, an exercise program for people with Parkinson's. One caveat is you have to have Parkinson's to be in the program.
0: Okay, there you go. Well, that sounds really interesting. And again, kudos to everybody that's here. Kudos to yourself. Thanks for being here.
1: Great. Thank you very much. And thank you for covering the event. We really appreciate it.
0: You're welcome. It's a pleasure. A no-brainer. Back to the music.
2: 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Continuing with the music, this is Under the Boardwalk, tangentially related to walking, by The Walking Stones. That is, of course, The Rolling Stones.

0: still live at Kiwanis Park. It's the Walk for
1: Parkinson's, of course. I'm joined by
2: Jean Ann McLeod.
1: And I heard you guys did some big things. Can you let us know?
2: I was the top walker in terms of fund. No, second top walker in terms of fundraising, and our team overall came in second.
1: Very
2: in
1: nice.
2: Terms of fundraising today, almost $8,000.
1: Almost $8,000. Congratulations.
2: Yeah, thank
1: That's
2: you.
1: That's amazing.
2: Thank you.
1: You made the trek from Stratford. How was the drive?
2: It was good. It was fine.
1: Oh, yeah?
2: Saturday morning, it's no problem.
1: There you go. What time did you get here?
2: 10:30, I think.
1: There you go. Around the time I got here.
2: Yeah.
1: And the
2: Beautiful
1: people are.
2: Day.
1: Yeah,
2: Beautiful
1: the people
2: day.
1: Are great. There's a word that I've been using, success.
2: Yeah.
1: What do you think?
2: Yeah, well, fabulous. And a great group of people. This is our fourth year doing it. And we're doing it for my brother-in-law, Ray Danbrook, and yes. We're walking for him, and he's here today. And we have lots of family and friends here to support him in the walk.
1: Nice. Yeah. So what is Ray doing to help overcome the challenge?
2: Well, he's still working.
1: Yeah.
2: He's 70, almost 79 years old, and he still works in in the financial world. And so getting up and going into the office every day, I think, is really helping him in terms of...
1: Golf as well?
3: Yes, he's still golfing.
1: There you go.
2: He golfs two or three times a week, and he drives from Waterloo to Listowel to golf with his friends and his brother in that. So I think just staying active and kind of being part of his friends and family, and there's great support groups through the Parkinson's Association. And as he said to me, Ray's always been a club joiner. Like, he's always been out there doing things with Rotary and all of that.
1: Nice.
2: And when he was diagnosed with Parkinson's 4 years ago, he said, I have a new club. He said, didn't want that club, but I'm in a new club. And they've got my sister and he have... met lots of people within that community. They go to all of the programs that they have in the Waterloo area, which have been great. His neurologist, he loves. He talks about him all the time. And it's been good. And they've developed new friendships with people within that community as well.
1: It's amazing.
2: Yeah.
1: I think what I've seen today, observing, is everybody's handling the challenge with such resilience. And a good mindset, but his take on it is amazing. Probably the best I've heard.
2: It's tough. It's tough. And it's tough for caregivers, and it's tough for family, and it's tough. It's not an easy disease, and there's no cure for it, and you just have to keep pushing through. It's difficult.
1: And the hope is, with all the funds raised and all the research that's been going on, the doctors that are on site and whatnot, there is hope in the future, of course.
2: Yes. And I think that everything that Ray has done, whether it's with trials with the university and that, he said, it's not going to help me, but hopefully it will help others down the road. And I think to have that kind of mindset is really important.
1: Amazing. Well, thanks for being on.
2: Okay.
1: Thanks for sharing your story.
2: Thank you.
1: You're welcome. Okay. 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

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I find myself alone when each day's through. Yes, I'll admit that I'm a fool for you, because you're mine.

0: You're listening to CKMS FM 102.7 Radio Waterloo. We're live at Kiwanis Park. We've been here for the Walk for Parkinson's by the Parkinson's Society of Southwestern Ontario. It has been a successful day. They've exceeded their total, which is apparently something they do every year. I think they've exceeded by so much this year that they'll be hard-pressed to do that next year. I'm joined here by David Prabhakar and Clinton Martins.
1: It's been a pleasure being here. Of course, Clinton, shout out to him for organizing everything. Shout out to the folks here at the Walk for Parkinson's for the invite. It's been a no-brainer. It's been a good event, Bob. Yeah.
0: A little bit of technical difficulty here and there, but that's always the case with a live day.
1: Absolutely. So it's been fun. The weather's been great. The people have been amazing. And shout out to them for exceeding their goal, of course. So 102.7. Live on location. Thank you.
0: Thank you. Going back to the studio, where we continue with our music with a walking theme. My name is Bob Jockman. It's been a pleasure being on the radio with you.
2: He faded out. He faded away. I guess I

is a little song for all you bad girls out there. Our anthem. You know when sometimes too much of a good thing gets real bad. Ooh. Woke up this morning with a pain in my head. Stretching and yawning, I realized this ain't my bed. Things are all cloudy, I can barely feel my legs. 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
4: Today's guest is a hip-hop musician and producer,
5: Today's
4: Dave
5: guest is most a recent album musician
4: in
5: producer,
4: February 2026. And he's joining us today to share about his background, influences, and creative process.
5: Thank you for joining,
4: influences,
5: and creative process.
4: Thank you for joining, and I hope you enjoy.
6: Yeah, I can hear you. Can you hear me all right?
5: Yep, everything's good.
6: Yeah, I can
5: welcome
6: hear you.
5: To
6: can
5: the
6: hear me
5: interview.
6: Right?
5: Yep, my name is David.
4: I'm from the station.
5: Welcome to the interview.
4: My name is David. I'm
5: first
4: from
5: of all,
4: the station.
5: How do I pronounce your name properly?
4: Yeah. Is it
5: first of all how do I pronounce
4: Davon.
5: Your name properly?
4: I see. Is it nice to meet you?
6: It's a Davon.
5: Right.
4: Davon.
5: So let's just
4: nice
5: jump right into it.
4: Right. So let's
5: would you like
4: just
5: to
4: jump right into it?
5: Give
4: like a brief
5: would
4: introduction
5: you like to
4: about yourself.
5: Music.
4: Like a
6: yeah,
4: brief
6: for sure.
4: Introduction about
6: so,
4: yourself or your
6: yeah,
4: music.
6: Hello, my name is
7: yeah,
6: Dave.
7: For sure.
6: So yeah, like
7: I
6: hello, my name is Dave
7: from
6: Ajax from the Durham region. Really, if you're from Ajax or any of the surrounding
7: Ajax
6: from the Durham region, really, if you're from
7: Ajax
6: or any of the surrounding areas,
7: so that's where I'm from.
6: I grew up
7: in the Durham
6: area, and so that's where I'm from. I grew up
7: in this area and have lived.
6: My music journey started
7: when I was young. You know, everyone.
6: My music journey started
7: when I was young.
6: You know, everyone has a fascination with music.
7: I really
6: have some
7: connection.
6: Started writing more often.
7: I went away to school.
6: Met some writing there,
7: more
6: became
7: often.
6: Part of
7: I
6: creative communities.
7: Met some writers
6: and then I went
7: there,
6: into the workforce,
7: part of
6: creative communities,
7: and then I went into the workforce,
6: continued to
7: work on my
6: craft,
7: and then you know, throughout that,
6: now
7: continues
6: to make
7: a more focused push,
6: and now
7: towards
6: a more
7: focused push
6: in this industry,
7: towards
6: contributing to the cultures that
7: I'm part of this
6: industry,
7: contributing
6: to the cultures that
7: I bring a lot of
6: appreciation
7: with me,
6: and do a lot of good for my community at the same time.
7: A lot of people with
6: that's really the goal. Do a lot of good for my community.
4: Are you transitioning into a full-time musician, or are you transitioning into a full-time
5: both work
4: musician,
5: and
4: or are you
6: music.
4: Just juggling
6: I mean, right now,
4: both
6: I'm,
4: work
6: I'm definitely
4: and
6: juggling more
4: music.
6: Work and music. I mean, right now, I'm definitely
7: learning more about the industry
6: and
7: how
6: to
7: make it a full-time.
6: And learning more about the industry and how to
7: make
6: it a full-time. Yeah, just pretty much
7: myself,
6: just one day at a time with you know,
7: yeah,
6: it's pretty much just getting
7: the right sound
6: at a time
7: getting
6: where
7: it
6: looks, you know,
7: getting
6: the
7: right music,
6: getting
7: the right
6: sound,
7: the
6: right
7: looks,
6: and really building that
7: fan
6: base
7: is networking
6: with the right people
7: and about
6: now.
7: Really building that
6: fan base
7: is just
6: the learning
7: process
6: and
7: about
6: now.
7: Understanding
6: the
7: business
6: and
7: it's all
6: just
7: the learning
6: process
7: and
6: understanding
7: the
6: business
7: and
6: working the business.
4: It's been tough on musicians,
5: it's
4: just in general,
5: right?
4: Like nowadays, and then
5: tough on musicians,
4: just in general,
5: right?
4: Like nowadays,
5: you have to like juggle work or like
4: to
5: just.
4: Can't
5: either have to
4: like
5: juggle work
4: and
5: or like they
4: yeah,
5: just
4: it's tough out there
5: can't find it
4: yeah so you said like
5: yeah, it's tough out
4: it
5: there
4: it started
5: yeah
4: when
5: so
4: you
5: were
4: said
5: young
4: like,
5: and then you had a fascination
4: it started
5: about
4: music
5: when was you were it, young was and it you based had a fascination on about music or like yeah. was it based on something you heard
6: honestly,
5: or like
6: I remember my first lyrics when I was honestly, maybe 7 years old. I remember my first lyrics when I was maybe 7 years old. WT and I was just kind of joking like these music videos and MTV music videos and stuff like that. All those music videos, you know, MTV might be a little tia like that. If like Bow Wow used to be like a child might be a little star. Tia. If like Bow Wow used to be like a child star. And you know, seeing someone way so young, back in the day, and doing you know, something someone like at such a high level, definitely inspirational. Doing something like music at such a high level, definitely inspirational as a kid. So yeah, that's kind of the inspiration. Just seeing that it was possible. The circumstances. Yeah, that's kind of the inspiration. Just seeing that it was possible. Really, the circumstances that I kind of grew up. You know, flexibility in terms really of, permit a lot of I don't know activities, flexibility things, especially things that needed a lot of resources. Activities, things, especially things that needed a lot of resources. So yeah, and then also that's when I don't know, kind so, of yeah. And then also when you have like a lot of on your mind, kind of jealous a lot of musicians do. When you have like a lot of on your mind, right? Like a lot of somewhere to do, you can kind of write it, somewhere whether it's right? Musical, and somewhere lyrical, where you can kind of make sense of the world around you. When you know whether it's necessarily have people to talk to make sense of the world around you. When you don't can't talk to about people to talk to necessarily understand the perspectives that you're coming. Can't talk to about it. So that's a big part of it. And so I started writing a lot. Like I was that's a big part. I studied. I started writing in computer systems engineering. I studied in computer systems engineering, and I went to a university.
7: I switched from engineering in my second.
5: I switched from engineering, and then I went into human rights.
6: Yeah, I had an affinity for
7: the transition was pretty much
6: that I had an affinity for that world, computers, and that systematic way of thinking and interpreting world, things, and that systematic way of thinking.
7: The human rights aspect was just there's so much happening around the world socially.
6: The human rights aspect was just there's so much happening around the world socially, especially around the world for everyone. Individuals, and I didn't know how to engage
7: around the world for everyone.
6: I didn't know how to engage with that, so I didn't know what how to have those conversations.
7: Just started writing that story.
6: Again, just started writing and the lyrics and the content became very important to me.
7: And the lyrics and the content became
6: kind of built very important to me.
5: I see. You would say like your lyrics are very inspired by
4: in your life,
5: like social events,
4: or like do they have a tighter theme
5: things in your life, kind of, or like do they have
6: they
5: a tighter
6: have been inspired
5: theme?
6: By both. For sure. I think. They have been inspired by both. When I craft a song or an album, I understand the challenges, how lyrics cost, how much of a self-reflection to learn, understanding your life, everything about you on those different topics to learn, to appreciate the world, and it's like, but I don't necessarily get too political, it's like, but I don't necessarily get too political, and it's like, but I don't necessarily get too political, understanding the challenges, how lyrics cost, how much of a self-reflection to learn, understanding your life, everything about you on those different topics to learn, to appreciate the different topics to learn, to appreciate it, and more abstract in my approach, I appreciate it double entendre, and more philosophical tones, and it's lyrics can be a thing that you are connected with many different lyrics, can be attributed to same time, or can connect with many different themes at the same time, or it could be, and then definitely draw a lot of my life experience as well, because, and then definitely draw a lot of my life experience as well, so that's how you have to incorporate that.
5: You said you started writing lyrics when you were seven, or something? I'm a musician myself, I struggle with the hard lyrics. It's like I put one line down and I don't like it, and I scrap it, and it becomes like this never-ending cycle.
6: That never goes away. My first lyrics at that time, about seven years old, but then I just ended up doing a hiatus because at that time, and just kind of like, before going any further, music should always be something that you do for fun. Before going any further, while music should always be something that you do for fun, otherwise, whether it's professionally or otherwise, but yeah, I was doing it for fun, and then with life took a
7: very dramatic turn when I was in my life too.
5: How would you describe your genre? Within hip hop, people get really specific, right?
7: I let the people decide where it goes. So your approach is like no need to box yourself in, kind of.
5: Do you release through a distributor or a label or something?
7: The label is no academy, it's kind of an independent thing that I'm starting.
5: What are your influences? Are there any genres that particularly inspire you, or artists maybe?
7: When I think of genres, I would probably refer to the ones that I've mentioned there, like the hip hop, classical music, rock.
5: I did notice that in a lot of your tracks you feature a lot of acoustic instruments or like
7: When I was younger, being in band class, playing the symphony, doing the recital, concert, part of the band, playing the instruments, doing the recital, one of my favorite things to do, so I just appreciate the classical, so all of those are the genres I'd say. I listen to a lot of Fiddle Lyrical Ability, I listen to a lot of East Coast stuff, R&B, Esté, Max, West Coast stuff, I think R&B, Esté, Max, West Coast stuff, I think R&B, Esté, Max, West Coast stuff, I think R&B, Esté, Max, West Coast stuff, I think R&B, Esté, Max, West Coast stuff, I think R&B, Esté, Max, West Coast stuff, I think R&B, Esté, Max, West Coast stuff, I think R&B, Esté, Max, West Coast stuff, I think R&B, Esté, Max, West Coast stuff, I think R&B, Esté, Max, West Coast stuff, I think R&B, Esté, Max, West Coast stuff, I think R&B, Esté, Max, West Coast stuff, I think R&B, Esté, Max, West Coast stuff, I think R&B, Esté, Max, West Coast stuff, I think R&B, Esté, Max, West Coast stuff, I think R&B, Esté, Max, West Coast stuff, I think R&B, Esté, Max
5: more just hear those influences in your own music?
4: What inspired or are you more to make music?
5: Like, what inspired you to make music?
7: I'd say that question. I can hear them. I mean, I want to say that I can hear them. I don't necessarily think that when I am writing or I don't necessarily think that when creating songs that writing or I'm doing trying to channel them specific songs that any of those trying to channel them specifically if it connects any of those words happen things, like, but if it connects you might hear some Maxwell like things on some of my songs you might hear some Maxwell and I have one song and there's like a J. Cole influence on it. I have one song and there's like a J. Cole influence on it. There's some songs where I'm very intentional and I'm like I know where I can there's some songs where I'm very intentional and I'm like I know where it's just part of who I am at this point, right? That's it's just part of who I am at this point, right? That's
5: Skills. Do you want to talk a bit about your creative process? Are you are you also a producer? Are you like a solo artist?
7: I produce as well. Production.
6: You know, song creation,
7: production, from like recording, mixing, and mastering.
6: You know, song creation, all the way through.
7: And I enjoy that process. So for me, I'll start with the lyrics, I start with the melodies, I start with the melodies, I start with the melodies, I start with the melodies, I start with the melodies, I start with the melodies, I start with the melodies, I start with the melodies, I start with the melodies, I start with the melodies, I start with the melodies, I start with the melodies, I start with the melodies, I start with the melodies, I start with the melodies, I start with the melodies, I start with the melodies, I start with the melodies, I start with the melodies, I start with the melodies, I start with the melodies, I start with the melodies, I start with the melodies, I start with the melodies, I start with the melodies, I start with the melodies, I start with the melodies, I start with the melodies, I start with the melodies, I start with the melodies, I start with the melodies, I start with the melodies, I start with the melodies, I start with the melodies, I start with the melodies, I start with the melodies, I start with the melodies, I start with the melodies, I start with the melodies, I start with the melodies, I start with the melodies, I start with the melodies, I start with the melodies, I start with the melodies, I start with the melodies, I start with the melodies, I start with the mel start there. I'll be like, sure, he's looking really cool. What maybe I'll start there. I'll be like, what symbolize? And where do I want to go with that? What does I'll do some research on symbolize as well. And where do I want to go with that? And I'll do some research on around that as well. So me, what does the color white in different eras on shirts and me, why was that in color chosen eras, for specific eras versus in other eras? Why was that more black chosen for specific eras versus in other eras? Just being genuinely curious

0: what I imagined it sounding like. And in your head, in my head, when I'm recording, there's a perfect way that it sounds in my head. So sometimes when I'm playing it back, if it doesn't sound exactly like that, either I have to sit with it for a little bit or I take a break and come back to it. Sometimes it's mixing, sometimes it's the recording. So you have to play around with that. And that's why I have like dedicated times where I do a recording session and a mixing session, because I get confused. It's easy to confuse it or to overdo it if you just in that mode. Yeah, I'm sure you're familiar.
1: I started with like classical background, but then I like got more into the recording and production as well. And it's like, yeah, you're right. Like it's especially in like modern digital DAWs and stuff. Like it's really easy to like record and then start like trying to mix, and it's just like it's horrible. Like right now, I've been trying to like actually fully separate them, as in like I have one project file for recording and then a separate one for mixing. And then when I get to the mixing stage, I'll bounce everything into audio. So I'm not tweaking any little things anymore. And I'm like, nope, this is what you got to work with.
0: Yeah,
1: it's kind of like forcing myself out of that like tweaking stage that can last anywhere from a week to 5 months.
0: Exactly. So after that, then hopefully you get the mix that you want and then bounce it and put it out.
1: Yeah. Do you think you work with the lyrics more, or like you actually co-write with your collaborating producers?
0: I definitely work on the lyrics myself. I haven't done much co-writing in terms of like I have collaborated with people, but it's really just like they'll write their verse, I'll write my verse, and then we'll have conversations, of course, about what the theme is and where we're going. So that's part of the writing process for sure. But I very much enjoy the writing process. And you know, you get to go into like the deepest corners of your mind and, you know, find some of the nichest topics that you can research and read up about, and kind of explore how you can creatively put the words together to make it sound good. When I'm writing, I also think about how the words look together. Like, I think that's very important. Like if the words, like certain words look better on paper than others. So, you know, how they're written together.
1: Like actually visually how they look.
0: Visually how they look on the paper and how those letters come together. Certain sentences, certain words fit better and visually look better. So I do consider that as well in my writing. And then I also consider how they sound together, how they're articulated together throughout the process. So. Yeah, I very much enjoy that process of writing.
1: I bet that's where the pen and paper come in, right? Because I'm sure it looks like very different on like if you type it out on a computer screen.
0: Yeah. Definitely. I appreciate the pen and paper, and I've been told I have very nice handwriting, and it will be because I write so much. So
1: yeah. Practice makes perfect, right? And then you said you do recording your own as well. Do you like I guess we're talking about the music side. For example, the instruments and whatever. Are you using just like, do you record live instruments more, or do you use samples or perhaps like analog gear, digital software instruments?
0: Yeah, so I use digital gear. So I do have a digital piano, a digital keyboard that I use. I do use samples as well. Live recorded instruments, I have very little experience with that, if I'm being honest. So I more so look for samples or live recorded instruments that I didn't record myself.
1: Mm. And would you say you use samples as in like sampled instruments or like actual clips of other music that you like repurpose?
0: Yeah, I would say sampled instruments, you know, digital VSTs and plugins like that, that have higher quality samples instruments.
1: Because I just wanted to clarify, because like taking existing music and then like sampling the music and then repurposing them is kind of like it's still done, but in my head I kind of think of it as a more old school kind of method, or like how beats were originally made kind of.
0: Yeah, I can see that. I was at an event over the Juno weekend there, and there was a bunch of producers, and you know, they were old school. They were old school producers. Like, they all had like bought their vinyls. They were talking about cutting their samples, and I was like, sounds really cool. Honestly, it's very dope, and the way that they sample is like you would know that it's a sample sometimes. Other times, you wouldn't know it's a sample because the way that they flip it, it sounds so original unless they point it out to you. So I think that's really cool. And if we think about, you know, we think about like a Kanye West who has built his career off sampling. It's very impressive what you can do with samples and bringing people back in through a nostalgic route, but also creating something brand new. And then we can see it with, you know, some big songs today that use a sampled voice or something like that. So I'm not against samples in any way, but I would agree that it definitely does feel like an old school way of doing things. Although, like, I hear a lot of the core producers that I know who are very adamant about their sounds, like they will sample songs to death, because they will go through, select each sound. Like, they'll hear a hi-hat in a song and take every hi-hat throughout the entire song different, and package that into their beat pack, and then use that in their production. So there's a lot that you can do. It takes a lot of patience. So huge respect to the people who continue to sample and make good music with it. Yeah.
1: It's definitely a hugely different process. I just, like, my brain doesn't function that way, like, musically speaking. And it's fascinating to me, like, how they can isolate so many things within a track and then hear them in other contexts.
0: Yeah. It's really cool.
1: I feel like that's something you kind of have to process before you start, like, sampling things, because, like, that's what makes it more intentional in a way. Right, we're nearing the end of our time slot here. Would you like to, how recent is the Dear Life? Is it an album?
0: It's an album, a long play. Dear Life is released in February. So February 13th is when I put that out. Right now that is not on streaming platforms or digital platforms. It's only available for purchase or radio spins and whatnot, or for direct. Like, if someone reaches out to me and inquires about it, we can discuss that. Mm-hmm. The record that I'm pushing right now is called Don't Need the Fame, and it is more of a, more hip-hop. There are some kind of trap elements to it, but the overall theme is just, focused on...
1: Just stay true to yourself, that sort of thing.
0: Yeah, stay true to yourself. Yeah, and just work. Just really work hard, right? Stay focused on what matters to you. Work hard. And honestly, get your money as well, right? because there's, even when we think about artists, and we kind of touched on it briefly, like, a lot of artists have to work a lot of different jobs, but there are a lot of ways to make money in the industry. But it really depends on you nurturing your fan base and showing up in places. And it's hard sometimes to show up everywhere and as your full, true, authentic self and whatnot. But, you know, just continue to show up at the end of the day, right? And believe in yourself as well. So, yeah.
1: And you said Don't Need the Fame is also an album?
0: Don't Need the Fame is just a single.
1: Right? Oh, I see.
0: Yeah, and I'm working on an album around it.
1: Nice. As well. So I guess I'll wrap up the interview here. It was really nice to meet you and get to chat to you, because the station asked me to, like, also feature these interviews on my personal profiles. So I was thinking, like, if I capture video as well, then I can, you know, do an audio full interview, but then, like, chop it up into clips. Perhaps that's more engaging on social media. Do I have your permission to use the clips?
0: No problems there.
1: All right. All right, sounds good. Thanks. Really nice to meet you. And we'll stay in touch.
0: All right. Sounds good.
1: Have a nice day.
0: You too.

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1: 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I will see you there.
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3: Tired of complaining about municipal election results after the fact? 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The event will be held Sunday, September 13th, 2 to 4 p.m. at Victoria Hills Community Centre, 10 Chopin Drive, corner of Westmount. 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
1: 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I'm your host, Sunny Kocher, and I am absolutely thrilled to have you join me on this journey today, packed with insights, strategies, and actionable tips to help you reimagine your retirement. Whether you are just starting to plan for your golden years, or you are already enjoying the fruits of your labor, this show is for you. On this show, you will learn about where to put your money, where to look for results, and what results to look for. So sit back, relax, and get ready to rethink your retirement with us. Welcome to Rethink Your Retirement, the show for Canadians who are ready to challenge the conventional wisdom and build a future of true financial freedom. I'm your host, Kawaljeet Sunny Kocher, coming live on 102.7 CKMS Radio Waterloo, and also on various podcasts. Are you working hard, saving diligently, but still have the same nagging feeling that you might not have enough to retire on your own terms? For decades, we have been sold a very simple formula. Work 40 hours a week, work for 40 years, and retire with 40% of your income as a pension for the rest of your life. It sounded safe and it was predictable, but that path is gone. The golden watches and the company pensions that our parents relied on are think of the past. Today, the new reality is the entire risk of having the money and making sure that you are not running out of money in retirement rests solely on your shoulders. If you feel overwhelmed by conflicting financial advice, if you are worried about inflation, taxes, and outliving your saving, I want you to know you are not alone. And more importantly, you are in the right place. Today, we are going to pull back the curtain on traditional retirement planning. We will expose two hidden money leaks that are silently draining your wealth and keeping you from the retirement that you deserve and desire. And then, I will share the blueprint, the modern roadmap, to not only plug those leaks, but to accelerate your journey to what I call is total financial freedom. Stay with me. Welcome to Rethink Your Retirement, the show for Canadians who are ready to challenge the conventional wisdom and build a future of true financial freedom. I'm your host, Kawaljeet Sunny Kocher, broadcasting live from 102.7 CKMS Radio Waterloo and across various podcast platforms. Are you a hardworking Canadian, saving diligently but still have the nagging feeling that you might not have enough to retire on your own terms? For decades, we were told a very simple formula.

0: work 40 hours a week, work for 40 years, and you will retire with 40% of your last paycheck. Now, that sounded very safe and also very predictable. But that part is gone. The era of golden watches and the company pensions that our parents relied on are, think of the past. Today, the new reality is the risk of building the retirement portfolio and making sure that you are not running out of money as long as you live rests entirely on your shoulders. The company pensions are gone. So are the responsibility that they used to take. If you feel overwhelmed by the conflicting financial advice, and if you worry about rising inflation, the high cost of taxes, and the fear that we will outlive our saving, then I want to let you know you are not alone. And most importantly, you are in the right place. This show is dedicated to help you achieve the financial freedom that you desire. And today, we are going to pull back the curtain on the traditional retirement planning, and we will expose two hidden money leaks that are silently draining your wealth and keeping you from retiring early and the quality of retirement that you deserve. I will also share a blueprint. I call it the modern roadmap to not only plus those leaks, but to accelerate your journey to maximize the efficiency of your money so that you can achieve total financial freedom way faster than the conventional wisdom that has been pushed to us. Stay with me and let's get right into it. The biggest hurdle for the most hardworking Canadian is that the financial wall is filled with outdated advice. The conventional wisdom often benefits the big institution more than it benefits you. So let's start by debunking the single biggest myth out there. The myth number one is, my RRSP is all I need for an early and wealthy retirement. The truth is, for years, we have been told to max out our registered retirement saving plan or RRSPs and everything will be fine. And look, RRSP have their place, and I'm not saying RRSP is bad for everyone, but is it good for you? Now, they give you a nice tax deduction today, but there's uncomfortable truth that they don't put in the brochure. Your RRSP is not a tax-free account. It is tax-deferred account. That means it is a ticking tax bomb which will go off in the later in the years. You are telling the CRA, please do not charge me tax today and give me refund on the tax that I owe you today, but I promise to pay you back not only on the principal that I have taken from you, but compounded growth that I will achieve in the next 25-30 years, I will give you tax on those growth as well. Now, that strategy may be good for someone who is in a very high tax bracket today, and they know that they don't need so much of an income in retirement and they will be at a lower tax bracket. My question is, think about it. When you finally retire and start withdrawing that money to live on, every single dollar is taxed as an ordinary income. And now ask yourself this, with inflation and rising cost, do you really plan to live on less money in retirement without cutting the lifestyle that you are living today? Of course not. When you retire, you want to travel. You want to enjoy your hobbies. You want to spoil and spend the time with the kids and the grandkids. Now, if you withdraw enough to maintain your current lifestyle, could you easily find yourself in the same, or you will find yourself in a higher tax bracket than what you are already paying today? And on top of that, because you are RRSP withdrawals are taxed at the ordinary income and included in the income, this can even impact the government benefits like OAS. So it is not only taxable, it is also a double dip. Putting your money in the wrong vehicle and expecting the right result is a recipe for disappointment. And this leads us to a direct to the first major money leak, which is also the taxes. Taxes are the biggest enemy to your early retirement. I cannot emphasize enough. The less you know about taxes, the more you will end up paying. Most people have no idea how much tax they truly pay. It's not just income tax. You earn it, they tax it. You spend the earned money after paying taxes. When you spend it, there is another GST. You spend it, they tax it. Now you save and they grow the money, then they tax on it. And the best part and most ironic one, after paying all these taxes, when you die, they tax you on that also as an estate tax. So some estimates show that Canadians can pay nearly half of their income into various forms of taxes. And for higher earners, it could even be higher than the 50%. Combining your income tax, your property tax, your vehicle tax, your GST tax, your many other taxes combined together, it's a lot of taxes. So how you manage your affair in taxes? It's not about tax evasion, it's about tax efficiency. Managing your affairs in a way, legally, strategically, and minimizing your tax burden is one of the fastest way to maximize your wealth. It is the fastest way to maximize the efficiency of your hard-earned money, and it will be the only way you will retire early and stay wealthy. So now, for the second major money leak, is avoidable interest payment and misunderstanding the debt. So conventionally, we are often taught that all debt is a bad debt and we should get out of debt as soon as possible. I agree with you, right? We should get out of debt as soon as possible and we should enter retirement completely debt-free. That is what has been told from generation to generation. So high interest debt like credit card balance or payday loans or any other debt that is compounding on you is absolutely bad. And we should never have those kind of high interest cost debt. And it's like trying to run a marathon with a heavy weight tied to the ankle. It's drain your energy and it drain your resources. But, and here is a very big but, it's not all debts are created equal. There is such thing as a good debt. All entrepreneurs, all businesses, anybody that is making money passively depend on some kind of a good debt to use that other people's money to make more money. If we do not understand what is a good debt, and if we do not understand how to leverage a good debt to make money work for you, our retirement may be way further than what we deserve and what we desire. So let's understand what is a good debt. Now, a debt is basically other people's money. You are borrowing it to do something. So now, a low-cost debt that is secured against something of an asset or a value is a good debt. Basically, it is a low-cost debt that is secure against an asset that is also growing in value. And the majority of Canadians, everybody has that asset, which is called our home. It is growing in value. It is an asset. And the mortgage that you have, because it is a very low cost, it is a good debt. Mortgage is the cheapest money that we can get in North America. And if we understand how debt work, you could save yourself a lot of money. When you strategically, this good debt can actually become a powerful tool to accelerate your wealth creation. So, we have these two massive leaks. One is tax and high interest debt. Silently siphoning off money away from your future. Keeping you away from the freedom of money and time that you desire and that you are working so hard on. Now the critical question is, you have to ask yourself, how much longer are you willing to lose money unknowingly and unconsciously and unnecessarily towards the taxes and interest cost that is draining your money? So, in this episode, we'll stop focusing on the problem and start building the solution. I will introduce you to the modern roadmap of wealth, which I call it as a hexavisionary framework, and we will look into it. So I have exposed the two biggest money leak that is sinking most retirement plan, which are taxes and the misunderstanding of how to manage debt, especially the interest cost. So the old path is broken and the modern roadmap is what you need to adopt. It starts by defining your destination. Before we start on a journey, we should know the destination, right? That's what a GPS does. You put the starting point and end point, the GPS shows you the road. And that destination is what I call is your total financial freedom. It's not just about having a certain number in bank account. It's your ability to live the lifestyle that you truly desire without having to depend on any other person for money. As long as you live, that's what financial freedom is. It's about achieving a financial security so you know you can enjoy the time freedom, location freedom, and the freedom to live your life with a purpose. That's what I call is a total financial freedom. Now to get there, you need a system. A clear, logical, step-by-step plan how to achieve it. That's why we have developed a framework, which I call it as a hexavisionary framework. Now it takes those proven principles of project management and apply them to your personal finances to give you clarity and the control of your money. So the framework is built on three core concepts. You have to understand three major core concepts of how money work so that you can apply those three concepts to your money irrespective of how much you have, how much you have saved, or what situation you are in. The money law works for everybody. If you apply those law, it will work for you. Now think of it as your personal GPS, but this GPS is show you the financial ways. It will direct you to the good destination that you have set it for as a financial GPS. First, it's guided by three universal laws of money. And that three universal laws of money are the timeless wisdom that underpins all the successful wealth strategies. No matter anybody who has built a passive income, they have built it on using these fundamental principles. The first is the law of compounding. Your money should compound uninterruptedly so that the money will start generating more money and you will be able to live off it. Understanding the law of compounding is the first work that you need to do. The second law of money is the principal protection. You should never lose your initial investment, because that's the most important part. If you lose the principal, what is going to compound and what is going to grow? Lot of people fail not because they haven't planned for it. Lot of people fail, their money was missing when they needed it. Right? So principal protection is the second important component of three universal laws of money. And what Warren Buffett say, never lose the money that you have invested. Never lose your money. That's the second principle that you must if you want to make your money work for you. And the third and the most important drain of your money is the law of tax efficiency. You should always aim to pay only the right amount of tax and not a penny more. You must pay what you absolutely owe to CRA and stop paying tax-free, stop paying interest-free loan to CRA when you receive the refund. You have actually paid CRA interest-free loan, right? So, in the second part of the show, I'm going to show you where to put your money guided by the five pillars of Canadian investment vehicles that holds your money, and it decides how much you will end up keeping for yourself. For now, let's take a short break.
1: Freedom is not something that you stumble across, nor is it something that you look for or find. Freedom is something that you fight for. When you open your mind to the vision of liberation, you tap into infinite potential. You can define anything, create anything, and build anything. You can stop settling for the conventional ways things have always been done. You can analyze how and why things fall apart so you can be the one to put them back together. This time wiser and smarter. This time it's for total freedom, nothing less. When you stop assuming what is impossible, the future is yours to shape. The 9% did not just become financially free. They dreamed it, they planned it, they executed it, and then they made it to the top 9%. They kept reimagining it, making it stronger. Now this 9% is known as the Legends. You start with a dream, build a roadmap, and take decisive action. We are here to co-create possibilities with you, making your generational future what you want it to be. We believe in your ability to drive positive change, be a trailblazer, and change the world. We believe that if you create freedom, you'll change the game, and the game will change. Heroes become legends, living their dream lives.

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1: Tired of complaining about municipal election results after the fact? Join us at our All Candidates Town Hall to hear what candidates for Ward 9 are promising to do if they are elected to Kitchener Council. The event will be held Sunday, September 13th, 2 to 4 p.m. at Victoria Hills Community Center, 10 Chopin Drive, corner of Westmount. Candidates will present their platforms, respond to questions collected from the floor, and engage in responding to questions from the community. There will be time following the sessions for participants to talk informally with candidates. 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

0: How are y'all doing? All right. We're all here to have a good time tonight. And you know what? Because we went out on the road and we found out that we're just going to do the real thing. So we're going to play some vibes for you. We're going to play the real thing.
1: Yeah. Hey.

0: you ready? I said, are you ready? Get up and dance. It's Capital Time.
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The story unfolds the same way night after night. 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Where did she go? And what is she hiding? This is the story we call

How y'all doing? All right. 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And you know what? 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So we're going to play some vibes for you. 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

my apartment, draping it with color. 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

I hear the music of my people when I look at my saris, tablas, sitars, voices that wail, lament, rejoice. 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On every quarter beat, an orange accent. I read them like scores, written by a culture with a history so ancient.

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1: American Doctor is the acclaimed documentary film which tells the story of three American trauma surgeons who went to Gaza during the genocide and were forever changed by what they saw and what they did to save lives and limbs. 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The film is followed by a Q&A with a Canadian doctor who also served in Gaza during the genocide. This is Waterloo Region Friends of Palestine inviting you to a screening of American Doctor playing at Princess Twin on Monday, September 21st at 6:30. 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

0: con las rancheras que te gustan y te llegan al corazón. 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
3: Tired of complaining about municipal election results after the fact? Join us at our All Candidates Town Hall to hear what candidates for Ward 9 are promising to do if they are elected to Kitchener Council. The event will be held Sunday, September 13th, 2 to 4 p.m. at Victoria Hills Community Center, 10 Chopin Drive, corner of Westmount. Candidates will present their platforms, respond to questions collected from the floor, and engage in responding to questions from the community. There will be time following the sessions for participants to talk informally with candidates. 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
1: None of mercy.
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1: Not a mercy.
0: Long stone on my barber, lyrics don't heen up. This is the killer, some is Bunty Killer.

chill out on the... Let me tell you something, watch out, man.

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1: 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Keep it locked.

loving the vibes on this radio station. Let me get some thumbs up, man. 2 minutes after the hour of 7 o'clock right now. Gave you some music. 1 hour commercial free. No talking, straight music. No Sudime. So you know, so today I'm just rolling solo like the man Panapolo. Special good evening to you. If you're at home, if you're on the work. A shout out to the entire fam over there in Waterloo. The Jenkins. Thought I should big them up. I'm locking from 5:45 and starting the chat asking me, aren't you playing today? Definitely. Take some time to set up the equipment for the mix show. Marjorie sending her love to her sister, celebrating her birthday today. Sister Charmaine. I want to say Arlene. Big up yourself over there in Washington, D.C. Wally Pop, big ups. Special big up to Tiny Tat, celebrating her birthday yesterday. Is it a Virgo season? Is it Virgo? And then after Virgo, then we have Libras. Let me know. Hit me up 647-889-5299. Or you could hit me up on the studio phone at 519-884-2567. Are you enjoying the show? Man called Marco Dean. Say he's locked in. Atlanta Massive Wagwan. Stony Hill Wagwan. Chisholm Avenue check in. Tarrington Park check in. Wagwan. Domino Massive Brampton check in. Yorkville check in. Downtown Toronto Wagwan. Man called Lenny over there in the Vaughan area. Said to shout him up. They said to show hot like fire. You know what the thing I want to reason with you guys with this weekend? Yesterday, I had a day with my Caucasian friends. And I made that line specific. Because as a black man, you know, sometimes they says, you know, I want some of the culture food. I want some Jamaican food. I was like, sure, I'll hook you up on some Jamaican food. But we were in the city of Hamilton. And we decided, like, yeah, we're going to take some Jamaican food. And they say, hey, listen, there's a spot that we get Jamaican food from already. And they said, we want to try it again. We got jerk chicken, but they said the jerk chicken was too hot and they couldn't handle the spice. So they didn't enjoy it fully. So big up to all those restaurants that's cooking jerk chicken and not pepper the thing, you know what I mean? You know what I mean? Because some people just believe, like, you know what I mean? The spice in the jerk chicken, if it not pepper on a jerk chicken. So I want to hear from all the Jamaicans out there. Hit me up at 647-889-5299. WhatsApp me, text me. Let me know. Can a jerk chicken be jerk chicken without it hot? With the hot scotch bonnet pepper or bonio. Are you a problem when you go Lulu? When you go Lulu tomorrow morning, you don't have a problem. So can a jerk chicken be jerk chicken without the Wally Pop pepper? Hit me up, let me know that. 647-889-5299.
Addition to that, we pulled up in the spot and we ordered some food. So I told them, this time, don't order the jerk chicken, since you got the jerk chicken from here the last time and it was just too peppery and you can't handle it. Just leave out the jerk chicken, because maybe that's just how they do their jerk chicken. Has to be pepper. You know, some restaurants, that's just their recipe, right? It's just pepper. But one thing I noticed, and it was brought to my attention by my Caucasian friend, the food, the hot plates, was sitting right there. You know those hot plates where they have the rice and chicken and oxtail and the curry goat? The hot plate right in front of that glass-looking countertop. Let's put it that way. And after spending almost 17 minutes in the restaurant before we could actually pay and get the food and walk out, my Caucasian friend said to me, if the food is ready, why take so long for them to share the food? And he also said, this almost happened to me at every single Jamaican restaurant. It takes over 15 minutes for them to share the food and for me to pay and leave. He asked me a semi-cultural question and I couldn't answer. I was lost for words. I was like, oh my God, I don't know what to tell you. And he says, maybe next time we should go to Subway's. He said Subway's has the layout just like the Jamaican restaurant. And you go there and you said you want a 6-inch or a 12-inch sub. And they, you know what I mean? And they ask you on what type of bread. And you want lettuce. And they ask you if you want it toasted. You know what I mean? And they, you know what I mean? Put the lettuce, the tomatoes, the black pepper, the cucumbers, you know what I mean, the spinach, little mayo, the sub sauce. They put it on that paper and they cut it in half and they wrap it and they ask you, do you want a combo or you just want the sandwich? Do you want a drinks with that? And that takes, if you didn't toast the bread, that takes approximately 3 minutes for it to get in your hand and for you to leave. Well, they fully broke it down for me yesterday, saying, if the food is ready at the Jamaican restaurant, it shouldn't take more than 3 minutes for them to share the food and give it to you, and you pay for it and leave. Again, I lost for words. So I want to hear it from you guys out there. Is it a cultural thing that most of our Jamaican restaurants take at least, you know, 10 to 15 minutes to serve you, even though the food is readily available right there in front of you? Does anybody work in the restaurant department of any Jamaican establishment? Because definitely our sponsors right now is probably busy. I can't, you know what I mean, can't contact them right now and ask them that question. With that being said, it's 11 minutes after the hour of 7 o'clock. And do remember that Reggae Patrol is brought to you by the kind compliments of Nikki's Jamaican Kitchen, located at 176 Lark Street in Sudbury. 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Extremes in Florence just added a second division of their company. So right now it's Extremes Florence and More and Kitchen. They're in the kitchen renovation right now. So you could call them at 647-831-2055.
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Disclaimer, guys. Some of these newer version cars is made specifically to go to the dealer. So make sure. I don't want them care. They care. For come get oil change. BT Auto go, so I'm putting the oil change for you. But the dealer says, hey, when you get the oil change, you gotta put it on the computer and clear this code. And next thing you know, he put up on the eyes and the car start. And you're thinking, it mash up my car. See, the dealers are making it hard that you can't carry your car nowhere else but back to them. 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Because you could get the parts in Dollarama. 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In Dollarama, in No Frills, in Walmart, etc. If you're in and around the Waterloo region and you're looking for something to eat, do remember to stop over there at Silver Spoon at 656 King Street East in Cambridge. You could call and order your food at 519-219-5500.

And she says, sometimes there's stuff in the back like salad and so such, where sometimes you share the food at the front and you walk around the back and you warm the food, because sometimes the hot plate is not hot enough and you kind of microwave the food for them. I don't know. But do people want microwave food if they're spending their hot money? I mean, I don't know. What does McDonald's do? What does Burger King do? Is it a microwave thing? If you have been working in the fast food industry, holler at me, 647-895-299. Think of myself, Michelle, over there in Whitby. Lesma's Kitchen, located at 1818 Jane Street. For your best and your lunch, they're open at 12 o'clock. Midday, every single day except Sunday. They close on Sunday. You could go over there and get your food at Lesma's Kitchen. I saw a vlog also yesterday about one or two restaurants in the Toronto region where these guys go around and eat from restaurants and they give their input. Do you guys take inputs from social media influencers? Like if them says such restaurant no good, do you actually follow through and just do not go to that restaurant? And if them says such restaurant is good, do you actually follow through? Like when I says the sponsors of this shows have some good restaurant and you should check it out. You actually follow through? Seventeen minutes after the hour right now, we're gonna take you back inside the music. Instrumental playing in the black ground is called Artillery.

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So all you can buy box food and you can't come every day you're coming at a man in care. Yeah, but so what I said, you're not giving me my money. 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Stop burning up people, care, because right now I don't want to steal some more and bring you in. Then if every day you're coming at people, care. 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All right. 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

the video I ran. 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A little boy in Jamaica, no more than about 8 years old, look like he's been doing this as a trick up his sleeve. What he does is take the taxis from or to and from school and then tell the taxi drivers that, hey, I lost my money. I can't find it. So this time around, it looks like they set up for him. And this taxi driver say, hey, listen, I'm taking you to the police station. We have to laugh. Because he's telling this taxi man that I can't find my money. Taxi man say, you better find your money. And he's telling the taxi man, hey, next time I see you, I'm a PAO. He's no more than 8 years old. The taxi man demand that he pays. He's telling the taxi man, the next time I see him on my PAO. Taxi man say, yo, I got him at the police station, I'm going to carry you, you know. And all of a sudden, that little boy found the money. See it, yeah? The man say, oh, so you find the money. And he was crying bloody murder that he lost the money. At his age, he's styling the taxi man them. People are saying he's smart, and people are saying him thief. What's your thought? Is he smart, or him just thief? Him start from early.

0: coming at people car. And then come and talk about. You need to give me my money. Every day you come in a man in taxi. So oh, you can buy box food and you can't come in. Every day you come in a man in car. Yeah, but so what I said, you're not giving me my money. You can't, you don't know me. I'm on my work, may I work for my money? If I stop them something there. Stop worrying at people, care. Cause right now I don't want a station more I'm bringing you, you know. Then if every day you're coming at people, care. Oh, you're fighting. Alright. Good boy. Good boy. Have a good day, you know, yeah? Alright. Every day you're coming, you're coming at people.
1: And every time I see the video, every time I hear the voice note, I have to laugh. Once he heard police station, him find the money right away. Money in his bag. And for the entire time, he's looking in his bag. And him can't find it. And him can't find it. And the man tired, police station. And him say, yeah, see the money here, I'm gonna find it. You know, we're getting mixed comments though. People are saying, you know, I'm thief, him thief. People are saying he learned it from his parents. You know what I mean? And one thing I could say for sure, and two for certain, a lot of these kids did not learn anything like this from home. Them just come up with them own thing, them own style, and them pull it off a road. And it looks like they're coming from a bad home. I'm right. Give me some comments on it now. Come here, get back inside the music. 15 minutes before we get to 8 o'clock right now. Man called Jeffrey over there in Waterloo Regions. If a big up him wife, they're on the 9 to 5 right now. Or the 3 to 11, I should say. So big up yourself, Nancy. Working in the Cambridge Hospital. Your husband Jeff said a biggie up.

0: 8 minutes before we get to 8 o'clock right now. This is the number one song right now in dancehall. Chenille Muir.
1: Top girl.
0: This one is titled Man for Be Man. How much time I come on the radio station and say this?
1: Top girl.
0: She's saying, how the hell you're the man and you're bringing the malice? So I don't understand.

Mr. Delco said, no, I know me that I'm not like that. Man called Travis over there in Whitby said it's his first time logging on, so big up himself. Travis said, from the war starting a theme.

0: So, gentlemen, is there a man out there still malice in woman? You and her have a little dispute and you vex with her all 3, 4, 5 days ago and you not talk to your woman.
1: Top girl.
0: What can go so?
1: You're not nice.
0: Female style.
1: Can't talk to you, lady.
0: Chanel Mir said it.

0: peace. 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I'm not a cuss with her. Crazy, Ahmad. Our beat her intelligently. Few intelligent line and I'm done. I'm out.
1: You're not nice.
0: Gear that for think about.
1: Can't talk to you, ladies, MZ.
0: I think my mom is like that too, you know. My mom diss you intelligently.
1: You're not nice.
0: Especially when my mom said, listen to me now.
1: Girl. You're not nice.
0: Don't you know, you're dead in your shoe.
1: Girl.
0: Ladies and gentlemen, this is my final round on this radio station for today. If you don't hear my voice for the rest of the show, you don't know it go. If you can't be good, be careful. Big up the entire Calgary. Big up Sue Dime, Sue Diesel. I'm the ER Talk boss. She was absent this week. We'll catch her back next week, right?

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